0: wholly irresponsible by NHS leaders. A four-day walkout is planned next month as part of a long-running dispute for paying conditions. That's the latest. I'm Barry Weir.
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2: On a plane crossing, I think it was South Africa, and sat there reading the Bible. Guy next to me looks at me and says, "What are you reading?" I said, "Oh, it's a cookbook." He said, "No, it's not, it's a Bible." I said, "Hey, it's not getting anything past you, eh?" And he said, "I hate religion." I said, "Yeah, me as well." So I hate the church. So I think the church is a great idea. And I just start telling him my testimony. I said, "You know what, well, God is not like that. He's like this. And this is what I have discovered God to do for me." The guy in front, suddenly his seat comes towards me and his ear is right in the crack between the seats. So I turned the volume up on my, you know, my voice box. And the guy in the behind, he's got his hearing thing as well. And I'm realizing that there's a little cocoon of people all around me who are listening to my testimony. And I'm thinking, okay, if the testimony of Jesus is the spirit of prophecy, Father, give me something to shut this guy up. And all I get, this is God being mischievous, right? All I get is a picture in my head of a three-legged Jack Russell Terrier. And I'm thinking, thanks a lot, eh? This guy needs some clear proof that God is real. And all I get is a picture of a three-legged Jack Russell Terrier. One black ear, one white ear kind of like bent over. I need to panic. I'm thinking, okay, is this me? Is this you? And I said, I got no faith whatsoever to say, you know, I've got a picture of a Jack Russell and blah, blah, blah. So I said, like animals. So I like dogs. Oh yeah, big dogs or small dogs. He said, I like really small dogs. And I thought, okay, gotta go for it. So I looked at him and I said, when you were six, you had a Jack Russell Terrier called Jack. And he went, how the blank did you know that? I said, it had one white.

0: when I was at school, I didn't know I was dyslexic, and they didn't have a name for it then. And what happened was they just said I was thick. And the teachers just said, when you leave school, I was coming up to 16, you'll never get a job because you can't read and write and you're thick. I believe that my Heavenly Father, by this time, I'd known the Lord for a couple of years, and he said he would look after me and take care of me, as it were. And there was a real sense of peace in that. And he's opened the doorway to actually become an electrical engineer. It took a little while with studying and things, but it's just amazing how God undertook. In one of the final exams, I actually, we had a lot of circuit diagrams that had to be memorised and what have you, very complicated. God ended up, it was like a photographic memory I had. Not only in this exam, I shut my eyes, I could see the photos. It was like a photo of the circuit diagram, star delta starters, and I could even read the small print on it as well. And I got 98%. He's a great God. He's one that undertakes in very practical things like the job situation, not just when you're at church.
1: Listen and believe.
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2: 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If that is the case, the corollary has to operate as well, namely that unrighteousness will take a nation downhill. If you have those things compromised, a society can really begin to flounder. Young people must understand that the rules of the road and the Bible are not there to spoil their fun, but to protect their happiness and their spiritual and moral well-being.
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2: From the Sky News Centre at 2, it's claimed the UK is facing a potential lost generation. A government-commissioned review into so-called NEETs, that's young people not in education, employment or training, blames a system it says is stuck in the past. Former Labour Health Secretary Alan Milburn warns one in six young people could fall into that category within 5 years. That figure is currently around one in eight. Alex grew up in Kerr and left school at 16.
3: Probably about two friends who got jobs out of 20 or 30, and that's only because they've got it from family, because their dad works with them or something. I can apply for Universal Credit, but I've already done it, but I don't want to stay in that for even longer than 2-3 months. I want to find a job ASAP, you know what I mean? I don't want to be on the dole.
2: Matthew Perry's former assistant has been jailed for 3 years and 5 months after admitting injecting the actor with ketamine before his death. He's the fifth person to be sentenced in connection with the Friends star's fatal overdose. The prosecution's opened its case in the trial of Sir Geoffrey Donaldson. The 63-year-old former DUP leader denies 18 alleged historical sexual offences. More strike action by resident doctors in England is being condemned as wholly irresponsible by NHS leaders. A 4-day walkout is planned next month as part of a long-running dispute over pay and conditions. The British Medical Association says it wants a fair pay offer after rejecting a rise of 4.9%. Health Secretary James Murray believes patients are on his side.
4: I don't think patients want to see these strikes go ahead. I think patients want to see us as a government working with doctors to improve the NHS in the way that we have over the first 2 years since we were elected, getting waiting lists down by over 500,000.
2: It was an historic night for Crystal Palace, who have won a European trophy for the first time. They've come out with a 1-0 victory after the clash with Rayo Vallecano in the Conference League final in Leipzig. And their warnings, the energy price cap could rise sharply again in the autumn. Bills for a typical household on a standard tariff already going up by 13% from July. That's the latest. I'm Barry Weir.
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1: Really, I believed in God and became a Christian when I was about 9 or 10 years old, and a teacher was telling us about him, and I just sort of really had a desire to get to know more about God and the Christian religion. So I started going to Sunday school, and really I just went on and learnt gradually until I was in my late teens, and then I left. Eventually I returned after about 15 years and was going on okay. I was going to church and praying and had a lovely relationship with God. And then suddenly everything fell to pieces, materially. Jobs went and we were left with actually no income whatsoever. And it was at that time when I really realised how important my faith was to me, because the truth is, and was for me, that God met every single one of my needs. I knew it was God meeting my needs because I prayed for him. In fact, sometimes I prayed that, well, just about every day I would say, please God, help me through this day. And he always did. More often than not, just through people, through Christian people who would call and give us food and money sometimes, and just help us in very practical ways. So I knew that those prayers had been answered.
2: Listen and believe.
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2: From the Sky News Centre at 3, it's Liam. The number of young people in the UK who aren't working, training or studying could hit 1 in 6 within 5 years. A government-commissioned review by a former health secretary says the figure is around 1 in 8 now. Alan Milburn's warning of a potential lost generation. 18-year-old Courtney is from Dudley and says the job market isn't easy right now.
3: People might see talks about it, joking about it all the time on my For You page. It's care, army, or you could be a retail manager. But you haven't got the experience, so you can't apply for those jobs. There's no jobs you can apply for. It's really hard in this generation, especially.
2: Matthew Perry's family says he was failed by people around him after his former assistant was jailed following the actor's overdose death. Kenneth Iwamasa has been sentenced to nearly 3.5 years after admitting supplying ketamine to the Friends star in 2023. The aide's lawyer, Alan Eisner, argued he had been working for a wealthy employer.
4: Kenny wants to express his deepest sympathy for the part that he played in the death of Matthew Perry. Kenny at all times acted at the direction of Mr. Perry, and as his employee, Kenny wishes he could have had the strength to push back and say no.
2: The US military says it shot down several drones and struck a control site in southern Iran. It was after identifying what it calls a direct threat to its forces and commercial shipping. Outgoing Crystal Palace boss Oliver Glasner says it was a nervy end to his final game in charge, but they still emerged with the Conference League trophy.
5: The keeper kicked another long ball, you never know, a second ball deflected and had a free kick. I think Willershaw got a header, missing the target. So, no, I was just really took a deep breath with the final whistle.
2: Palace beat Real Vallecano 1-0 in last night's final to claim their first ever European title. And UK car production has fallen slightly as weaker exports to China and a drop in van manufacturing hit the industry. New figures from the Society of Motor Manufacturers and Traders show vehicle production dropped by just over 1% in April. That's the latest. I'm Barry Weir.
1: This is Cross Rhythms Plymouth.

0: 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Across the airwaves.
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0: 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Across the city. 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
0: And the beat curve.

at our festival once, I remember Tony Fitzgerald saying, God so loved the world that he gave it you. Jesus has planted you into this world. You can call your kingdom come on earth as it is in heaven. You can pray for the kingdom of God, kingdom of heaven, to be seen in the land where God's put you. There might be a contention for it, a battle for it. God might need to see you willing to stand and keep standing. But there are answers. The systems, the governments, the education system, the politics, business, where it's dry from the lack of the kingdom of heaven, that can rain down upon it again. Where people and individuals are thirsty and desperate, in need of real life, real answers, hope and purpose, that can rain down upon them.

This song came out in the 70s, I think. A guy called Andre Crouch. This version done by Michael W. Smith. True then, true today. Interestingly, I went away on Friday to Bolton to watch a movie called Jesus Revolution. And it's all about a move of God. I saw it in Cineworld. It's about a move of God, particularly in the States, in the late 60s, early 70s. When a generation was crying out to know what love is in the face of real issues. And they were like in their teens, in their 20s. So we got a little bit of focus musically, a bit like this song on the kind of Jesus Revolution. Play some Keith Green in a minute. But I also got to interview the director and writer of that movie, Jesus Revolution, recently. So I'm going to play that in a minute. After this song, which is...

0: just looking for that submission, that surrender to him. Jesus knows best. Do you want to live a life built on his wisdom? His direction. His word. Then let the deep parts of your heart cry out to him. Connect with him. Meet with him. Choose him. Jesus told a parable, didn't he? Of the two people, how they responded to God's word. One who said, yes, yes, yes, I'll go, and then didn't go. The other who didn't want to, but went. God likes that heart, even if it's difficult, that you still choose to follow him wherever he would go.
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0: Lord. 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
3: First of all, for our listeners, particularly here in the UK, but the whole sense of the Jesus Revolution and the story of that might not be as familiar for people in the UK as perhaps it is in the USA. Can you tell us, give us a brief summary of the storyline?
4: Well, you know, it wasn't even as familiar to me. I felt 8 years ago, it's the longest I've ever worked on a film, as if I had uncovered a gem. Certainly it was very familiar to my parents' generation. But I bought on eBay while researching the time period for another film, this Time magazine cover, which was a psychedelic portrait of Jesus. And it just said the Jesus Revolution. And that was 4 or 5 years after the first cover of Time magazine that had no picture at all. It was just a black background with red text, and it said, "Is God dead?" And I began to ask, what in the world happened between these two magazine covers, you know? And as I read this article, there's this 10-page spread. It was buoyant. It was hopeful. I felt a little gypped. I'm like, how did I not know about this? And what I found is it was a very similar time of division and despair in America and around the world, the late 60s. And yet, this spiritual awakening swept the country and then spread to the world in a way that I think has many effects even today and did great good. And so for years I just wanted to make the film, and as we were making other films like the film I Can Only Imagine or American Underdog, you know, we just really wanted to get this movie made. And so it's cool to see the movie come out at a very unique time. I think we're back in that same moment historically in many ways of there's just a lot of interesting there was a Wall Street Journal just did an article about it, of just a sudden rise in spiritual curiosity and need and interest in society. And I just think we've all had a really tough 3 years, and things are really tough, you know, economically, and things are really tough, you know, just whether it's politically or just, you know, we just feel like we're so divided, you know, and so I think this story becomes very relevant, and its themes become very relevant. But basically, that the story is a very square pastor, Chuck Smith, played by Kelsey Grammer in the film, threw his doors open on a dare from his daughter, because he's like, "You're judging people that you've never even met." And he threw his doors open to the hippies and to a hippie street preacher named Lonnie Frisbee. And at the time, hippies weren't really allowed to come to church. Their path to church was like, you know, go home, run away, get a job, you know, cut your hair, rejoin society, then maybe you can come to church. And he just threw his doors open to them. And it was this nitroglycerin moment that sparked, that helped spark a nationwide revolution. And so there's a lot of humor in the story, and there's a lot of heart in the story. It's a fun movie to watch, but I think it really is relevant to today. And it feels, it doesn't feel like a period film. It feels like the same situation that we've gotten ourselves into again.
3: What was the impact on that young generation then? The story is obviously around Lonnie Frisbee a lot, but in terms of like the hundreds or thousands of young people who got caught up in this movement and became what was called a revolution, what was the impact on their lives?
4: Well, I think it was broad and diverse, but I would say that what struck me was that, you know, at a very similar time of division, the countercultural revolution of the 60s was really a quest for meaning, and in many ways a quest for God. And so the free love, drugs, rock and roll movement, even LSD specifically, was just a spiritual quest. And what you had is you had a generation that was very astute and very attuned, the same way I feel that my daughter's generation is. In many ways, they were just looking for all the right things in the wrong places, and which is a line in the film. And they wanted community, they wanted transcendence. They wanted meaning. They wanted purpose. They wanted God. And those were all, there was a righteous quest, you know, and yet, in many ways, the counterculture revolution let many of them down, and they got to the end of it and they're like, this didn't work, you know, LSD specifically. And out of that despair, the Jesus movement began. And that's why at the time, you know, they said Jesus is the real drug. Like, we finally found something that really does work, that really does connect us, that really does give us the sense of meaning and purpose that our souls crave. And it was a generational movement, and many people, the culminating event that we show some footage of at the end of the movie was this event called Explo 72 in Dallas, Texas. It's the largest youth gathering, at least up to that time, in Christianity's history. It was over 250,000 kids. Billy Graham was there. Well, my parents were there, literally on their honeymoon. Dallas Jenkins, who's the creator of the television show The Chosen, his parents were there, and so deeply moved. That's why his name is Dallas. Amanda's parents were there, his wife, her parents. So it was this generational event that has ripple effects to, you know, to Christianity today. What I noticed, though, is it was a movement that lifted a generation out of their despair, and I think that's the main thing that I hope could happen again.

0: You're painting some similarities there from that generation to the current generation. When this movie came out in the States, there was much made of it. There being a kind of an outpouring, a spiritual outpouring, I think it was called, at Asprey University. Did you note that yourself, or did you visit that, or did you feel anything positive in that sense?
1: You know what's amazing is that we've been trying to get this movie made for, I bought the magazine 8 years ago. And it's this splinter in my mind, this passion project. And as we've been making these other films, it's like, this is the film that I want to get Jesus Revolution made. And so to see the timing of when it actually happened, we almost had it made right before COVID shut down all productions worldwide. And then we had to wait quite a long time for to be able to make the movie. We were able to make the movie American Underdog first, because all the crowds in the sports movie, all the crowds could be fake. In this movie, it's a movie about a revival. And I'm like, if I can't have 300 people on set hugging each other, then we can't make the movie. We just have to keep waiting. So I was able to step back in as director or co-director, and we finally got it made. So to just see sort of what I feel is a divine hand to the timing of the film was so inspiring. I just think when the film came out in the month of February in America, and it wildly exceeded expectations. I mean, it just, it was one of those moments where, you know, the Heartland Faith audience once again shocked the entertainment industry. But it was also this moment in time where, you know, friend and collaborator Dallas Jenkins and his show, The Chosen, you know, the end of the season 3 of The Chosen was at the beginning of the month. There were these Super Bowl commercials in the middle, and Jesus Revolution was at the end of the month. We didn't plan that. There was no, you know, committee meeting where we laid these products out. And then right in the middle at Hughes Auditorium at Asbury University, which, by the way, in the middle of the Jesus movement, a big part of the Jesus movement sweeping the country was a spontaneous and sort of non-ending church service, prayer service in that very auditorium at that very university. And so to see that happen again spontaneously right there, right in the middle of the month, before the film came out, like 10 days before the film came out, was unbelievable to me. And it just shows that I think that this can happen again. And so on day, I was working on a project in Kentucky anyway, my wife and I were there, and we're like, it was day 3, it was very early, and you could still just walk into Hughes Auditorium. You know, over the course of the next 10 days, 50,000 people flocked to the city, and they had to shut it down just because it had shut the town down. But day 3, we just went over and we sat in the auditorium and just listened to these college kids, and they just spoke with conviction and an authority that it really inspired me of what God could do in this generation. And I remember Greg Laurie called me, who's portrayed in the film as a teenager and one of America's great pastors now, and said, how did it feel? You're the first person I've talked to. I said, it felt just like the movie, man. It felt just like scenes in the film. And so it really does make me hope that this can happen again. And then to see after the film came out, people started just doing these spontaneous baptisms. There were like, I saw on social media, there were these warnings for lifeguards to overstaff because there were many, many baptisms at the ocean. And just last week in America at Pirates Cove, where we filmed the movie and where this all originally took place and where the iconic photography in the magazine took place, they had 5,000 people baptized in a single day at Pirates Cove, which is, to our knowledge, the largest ever in terms of a mass baptism. And so it's just cool to see this moment in time that we're in. And I just think it shows that we need hope now as much as we did then, and we need answers now, and this could happen again, and we need it.
0: Just like to ask you one more question. You mentioned it's been an 8-year journey, and you wrote the story as well as directed it. That's kind of come to a fruition now. For you personally, had there been elements as you've done that research and you've looked back on what happened during the Jesus Revolution, or through your own process of putting this story together now, how has it affected you in your own spiritual journey, would you say?
1: That's a great question. I think for all of us, you know, Kelsey Grammer spoke a lot about this in interviews that he did for the film, of just how life-changing it was and how, you know, for him, it really reconnected him to his faith. in a way that was new and fresh. And I think as you walk through life, you know, we have four kids. My oldest is 14, our youngest is 6, and you just get swept away into life, you know, and it's hard to stay connected to those deeper things and things that you're passionate about and deeply believe in. And so I just love the metaphor of baptism, and it's such a huge part of the film. And even as we dramatize the baptism, it was the most powerful day I've ever experienced on the set of a movie. It was really life-changing. And I remember Jonathan Rumi, who plays Lonnie Frisbee in the film, and Jesus in The Chosen, came up out of the water and said, "This is real for these people. Like, people really want to get baptized, and I'm trying to do it right. And, you know, I'm doing it just like I was taught." But you know, it was such a powerful moment. And I just think that the metaphor of like renewal and a moment of rebirth is something that, and just having things that you're carrying washed away, that's something that we all, who doesn't need that, you know? And I think you live life and you face these moments where you need a sense of, you know, a fresh breath of air, you know? And that's certainly what the film did and has done for me. And I think for everyone that worked on it is, and it's just something that we need. I think we're all at this point post COVID, I think we've all just felt like we've been trying to survive for 3 years, you know? And what do they say? When your pain outweighs your fear, change can begin. And I think we're in this moment where we need it to get reconnected to a sense of purpose and meaning. And the film did that for me. And the story has done that for me. And it's so cool to see that happen as people watch it and enjoy it. To see all these social media posts of these baptisms. And ultimately, you know, you want to make a film, first and foremost, I'm an entertainer, you know, and I want to make a film that it's a privilege to entertain. And I want to make a film that you love, that you laugh and cry and, you know, love with your family, love with your whatever group you see the film with. But there is this added effect to this movie that you can't help but see it and say, how does this apply to me? And how does this apply to our time? And can this happen again? And so to see those things happen after people really enjoy the movie is really, really special and personal. You know, I count myself among them, you know, and I'm grateful it was a privilege to make this story.
0: John Owen, thank you very much. And if history does repeat itself, maybe we'll interview you again when you do the documentary of Jesus Revolution 2.
1: That would be great. Yeah, Jesus Revolution then and now, a series. That's a great idea.

Consider my sighing. Listen to my cry for help, my king and my.

love this song. Sweetly Broken. The beautiful thing about walking with Jesus, the relationship with God, is that coming to the end of yourself is not the end, it's the beginning. It's the prodigal coming home. It's the sinner on his knees. It's a heart poured out in surrender. It's the striving, laying it all down. And it's the weak finding peace in the acceptance of their circumstances and knowing God is in it with them. Sweetly Broken is a place to feel the embrace of a father's arms. Strong, safe, secure, sure.

Power, that was their resurrection. The power in the early disciples. The power in the Welsh Revival, Azusa Street Revival, Hebridean Revival. The power living in disciples in China, Argentina, all around the world. The same power that was in the young people discovering Jesus during the Jesus revolutions of the 60s and 70s. He lives in you today. And releasing that power is about remaining in Him, being surrendered to Him. Good night. God bless.

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2: From the Sky News Centre at 4, it's claimed the UK is facing a potential lost generation. A government commissioned review into so-called NEETs, that's young people not in education, employment or training, blames a system it says is stuck in the past. Former Labour Health Secretary Alan Milburn warns one in six young people could fall into that category within 5 years. The figure is currently around one in eight. Alex grew up in Carr and left school at 16.
3: People might talk about it, joking about it all the time on my 4 year page. It's Care, Army. Or you could be a retail manager, but you haven't got the experience, so you can't apply for those jobs. There's no jobs you can apply for. It's really hard in this generation, especially.
2: The US military has carried out new strikes in Iran. A military site was apparently targeted, with American officials claiming it posed a threat to the US forces and commercial maritime traffic in the Strait of Hormuz. The lawyer for Matthew Perry's former assistant says a prison sentence over the actor's ketamine overdose was too harsh. Kenneth Iwamasa was jailed for nearly 3.5 years after admitting supplying the drug that led to the Friends star's death in 2023. Resident doctors in England have announced another strike in their ongoing row with the government over pay and jobs. They'll walk out for 4 days from Monday the 15th of June. Crystal Palace have made history with the first European trophy after a 1-0 win over Spanish side Rayo Vallecano in the Conference League final. Jean-Philippe Mateta got the decisive goal in Leipzig. The match's manager Oliver Glasner's last in charge, having led them to FA Cup success 12 months ago. He says it's a bit of a nervy end.
4: The keeper kicked another long ball. You never know, a second ball deflected and had a free kick. I think Villechon got a header, missing the target. So, no, I was just really took a deep breath with the final whistle.
2: And thousands of people in Kent are being told to only use water for essential purposes because of supply problems in the hot weather. South East Water says around 18,000 customers are still facing interruptions and low pressure is because demand surged. That's the latest. I'm Barry Weir.

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1: I'm a Christian because fundamentally I learned the hard way that it's true. If it's true, it demands an answer. I knew of God when I was young. I fell away, completely away. And I learned that I don't just want God, but I need God.

wise of the truth. What really changed on that side was actually looking at prophecy, looking at why Jesus came, what was prophesied, the fact that he is coming again, and the evidence behind that.

0: very much on a sort of scientific, factual basis. God is real, therefore he demands a response. And I didn't want to be a Christian, but I had to because it was true.
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2: From the Sky News Centre at 5, the UK faces a lost generation unless urgent action is taken on youth unemployment. A government review warns the number of young people not in work, education or training could hit 1.25 million within 5 years. It's currently just under a million. The report says entry-level jobs are disappearing and claims anxiety linked to social media is keeping more under-24s out of work. Esther Gay became an online safety campaigner after her daughter Brianna was murdered in 2023.
3: I just don't think that young people are equipped to navigate that at that age, and I do really support a ban on social media for under 16s.
2: Matthew Perry's family says he was failed by people around him after his former assistant was jailed following the actor's overdose death. Kenneth Iwamasa has been sentenced to nearly 3.5 years after admitting supplying ketamine to the Friends star in 2023. The US military says it shot down several drones and struck a control site in southern Iran. It was after identifying what it calls a direct threat to its forces and commercial shipping. Resident doctors in England are being urged to call off their planned strike next month. The British Medical Association has announced a planned walkout from the 15th to the 19th of June. Oliver Glasner has signed off as Crystal Palace manager with a third trophy in 12 months. The Austrian led the club to a 1-0 win over Rayo Vallecano to add the Conference League to the FA Cup and Community Shield. These fans were watching the final in Leipzig at Selhurst Park and have paid tribute to Glasner.
4: He's the best manager we've ever had by far. I don't know where you'd put a statue.
5: There was all that drama at Christmas and all the comments he made, but he leaves a legend now.
6: Great way to send him off, great way to send him off.
4: Yeah. Best game.
2: And online bank Monzo's launching a phone plan that gets cheaper each year. The network will rely on Virgin O2 signals. Bosses say the plans will rival traditional models by reducing costs for loyalty up to 30% over time. That's the latest. I'm Barry Weir.
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0: September 97, I was recovering from major cancer surgery. And we'd come to church, and it was a beautiful autumn morning, and my husband said, "Do you feel well enough to walk home?" I said, "Yes, I'd love to." So we took it slowly, and we were sort of looking around, you know. Then what I saw was a shaft of sunlight. I thought, "Isn't that lovely?" And because it was a beautiful morning, and I realised from the corner of my eye, this shaft of light was walking with us, moving as we moved. So I said to my husband, "Gil, stop." And he stopped. And I said, "Look at this light." And it was about 3 feet wide, very long, beautiful shaft of golden light, full of rainbow colours. It was really lovely. And it was with us right the way till we got home. And, you know, it was what we needed. You know what it's like after cancer surgery. You get down in the dumps and you feel, well, am I ever going to get well again? It was a boost we needed because, yes, he's there. He is there. And it's true.
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You are faithful. You are faithful.

story about two brothers who lived in South Africa. The older one was extremely intelligent, quite handsome, very athletic. He won a scholarship to a private school. His younger brother was short, somewhat obese. By society standards, he would have been called ugly. He had a severe hunchback. But the one marvelous gift the young brother had was a voice. And the younger brother loved to sing. He sang right out on the farm and the fields in the farm. Sang in the shower. He sang to himself as he walked down the road. Well, 2 years after the older brother went off to the school, the younger brother joined him. And one day, the older brother was sitting in the library doing some research. He looked out the window and he saw a gang of students in a typical mob action surround his younger brother. They began to mock him, to taunt him. They spit in his face, then they pinned him to the ground. They ripped off his shirt to reveal his hunchback. And with color crayons, they wrote lewd and obscene remarks on his back. The older brother, who had been elected president of the student body, could have walked out in 1 minute and said, "That's my brother. This is over. That's my brother. This is over. That's my brother. This is over. That's my brother." But the older brother stayed in the library, and he betrayed his younger brother for what he failed to do. Well, a week later, the younger brother dropped out of school. He returned to the farm, and his parents noticed that he never sang again. World War II came along and the older brother was enlisted in the military. He was stationed in Palestine, and one night he was lying out in a hill looking up at the moon, and he realized what he'd done to his brother, that he would never know any inner peace unless he was reconciled. He made the incredibly difficult wartime journey from Palestine back to South Africa. At 4 o'clock in the afternoon, he met with his brother. He knelt down in front of him, sobbing, and he begged his younger brother's forgiveness. They talked until midnight. They embraced several times, they hugged, they reconciled, and at midnight, they went to sleep. But something else happened that night. At 4 o'clock in the morning, the older brother woke up, startled. Startled by the sound of a full, rich, mellifluous tenor voice, soaring into the night. It was the voice of his younger brother, who was singing again. By one concrete act of compassionate caring, the older brother brought healing to his younger brother, to himself,

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2: From the Sky News Centre at 6. Almost a million young people are out of work, education or training in the UK. A number of reports found will likely rise. One in six 16 to 24-year-olds could fall into that category within 5 years, up from the current one in eight. Former Labour Health Secretary Alan Milburn's review warns of a lost generation, blaming a system stuck in the past. Care leaver Alex left school at 16.
3: Probably about two friends who got jobs out of 20 or 30, and that's only because they got it from family. Because their dad works with them or something. I can apply for universal credit, but I've already done it, but I don't want to stay in that for even longer than 2-3 months. I want to find a job ASAP, you know what I mean? I don't want to be on the dole.
2: Figures show more drug driving swabs return positive results than drink driving tests, though fewer are taken. While more alcohol-related breath tests were done in December, substances were confirmed in 52% of samples compared to drinks, 11%. Convicted drug driver Matthew Cumpsty caused a tractor to crash into two homes in Chester last April.
4: I did do wrong, so where the tractor went through, another hour later, there's an actual bus where school kids actually queue up. It could have been like 20 fatalities. And how would you ever live with that? You wouldn't, would you?
2: Iran claims to have targeted a US airbase overnight, warning aggression will not go unanswered. It's after fresh American strikes on Iranian targets. Lawyers for Matthew Perry's assistant say he wishes he could have had the strength to say no. Kenneth Iwa Mass has been jailed for injecting the Friends star with the ketamine that killed him in 2023. Thousands of people in Kent are being told to only use water for essential purposes because of supply problems in the hot weather. South East Water says around 18,000 customers are still facing issues. And Crystal Palace have won their first ever European trophy. Thousands headed to Selhurst Park to watch the 1-0 Conference League final victory over Rayo Vallecano. That's the latest.
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6: From the Sky News Centre at 7. It's claimed the number of young people in the UK who aren't working, training or studying could hit 1 in 6 within 5 years. A government-commissioned review by a former health secretary says the figure is around 1 in 8 now. Alan Milburn's warning of a potential lost generation. 18-year-old Courtney is from Dudley and says the jobs market isn't easy right now.
7: People might see talks about it, joking about it all the time on my For You page. It's care, army, or you could be a retail manager, but you haven't got the experience, so you can't apply for those jobs. There's no jobs you can apply for. It's really hard in this generation, especially.
6: 50% of drug driving tests done in December returned positive results. It compares to 11% for alcohol-related swabs behind the wheel, though more of these were taken. The US military has carried out fresh strikes on Iran, while Iranian armed forces claim to have targeted an American airbase as peace talks continue. Matthew Perry's family says he was failed by people around him after his former assistant was jailed following the actor's overdose death. Kenneth Iwamasa's been sentenced to nearly 3.5 years after admitting supplying ketamine to the Friends star in 2023. It was an historic night for Crystal Palace, who've won a European trophy for the first time. They beat Rayo Vallecano 1-0 in the Conference League final in Leipzig. The clubs added to last year's FA Cup and Community Shield triumphs. These fans were watching at Selhurst Park.
8: I can't believe we just did that. We just did it 2 times in a row. Wowzers!
9: My dad and my granddad never saw us win anything. My kids have seen us win 3 trophies in the space of a year. It's unbelievable.
6: Palace have now qualified for next season's Europa League in Oliver Glasner's final match in charge. And Uber passengers can now record the audio of their journeys if they're feeling unsafe. The taxi app says it's to give users extra peace of mind. That's the latest. I'm Faye De Silva.
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Anxiety can hit out of nowhere. 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

Bible says, cast all your anxiety upon him because he cares for you. 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
1: Is this what you want now? On the verge, on the edge. Is this what you want now?
0: It's a gritty six-track collection marked by

0: featuring guest appearances from MGK and James Arthur. Stream and download it now. Fear by NF. I'm sorry.
1: Seeking sense in a world of noise. 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
3: Many people struggle with the ordinariness of day-to-day living. They lapse into feeling that everything is boring and humdrum, and that somehow life is passing them by. Often the result of such thinking is to compensate by becoming passionate about a person, a craze, a rock band, a job, or even music. But to get a real life, we need to establish firm foundations. It is no coincidence that the word enthusiasm comes from two Greek words meaning possessed by God. A sense of spiritual meaning in the heart of a person expels boredom. If life itself has meaning, everything in life

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2: From the Sky News Centre at 8. A review claims up to 1 in 6 young people could be out of work or not in training within 5 years unless action's taken. That's a rise on the current 1 in 8, with around 1 million 16 to 24-year-olds in that category. Former Labour Health Secretary Alan Milburn's behind the report and explains some of the driving factors.
3: AI, mental health, the after effects of the pandemic, all of this lack of opportunity in society. The social contract is built on a very, very simple basis, which is you put in effort, you get a reward. Each generation should do better than the previous generation. That's a contract that's been broken.
2: A drug driver who caused a tractor to crash into houses in Chester has called cocaine use an epidemic. Matthew Cumpsty admitted the charges last April. Figures from December reveal significantly more drug driving swabs returned positive results, despite fewer taken compared to alcohol ones. We've revoiced the words of one woman convicted outside court in Cheshire.
4: Can't walk really well, so how am I going to cope without a car? It's obviously my own fault. I've just lost my partner of 17 years. I suffer with my endometriosis as well as a hole in my spine, so I smoke in the weed for that. The cocaine was a one-off use, it was a one-off time.
2: Iranian state media claims Tehran's hit a US airbase overnight after fresh American strikes too. Donald Trump's denied agreeing to some points included in a reported draft peace deal. Lawyers for Matthew Perry's assistant say he wishes he could have had the strength to say no. Kenneth Iomass has been jailed for injecting the Friends star with the ketamine that killed him in 2023. Crystal Palace have won their first European trophy. Thousands of fans headed to Selhurst Park to watch the 1-0 Conference League final victory over Rayo Vallecano in Germany. And a buffalo's been spared from an Eid sacrifice in Bangladesh after its hair was compared to Donald Trump. The albino's gone viral because of its blonde fringe. That's the latest. I'm Faye Dassault.
0: This is Cross Rhythms Plymouth.

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1: Husband and wife duo Nona present their debut album, Jesus, I Love You.

It's a beautiful collection of songs written over several years in season of pain, waiting, and joy. 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

0: You're listening to Cross Rhythms Plymouth, and I'm joined in the studio by someone who's no stranger to us here. It's Luke Mansfield, who is one of the ministers at Hope Baptist Church. And Luke, it's great to have you here.
1: Great to be here. Thanks for inviting me.
0: It's really cool to be here specifically to talk about a project you've got coming up in early June. Some people might have remembered Love Southwest, an initiative that went on through churches for a number of years. It's now called Love Plymouth. So for those who have no idea what Love Plymouth is, tell us in a nutshell, what is Love Plymouth?
1: So, as you said, Love Southwest was a big initiative across the city going back a few years, and a few church leaders felt that it was a good idea to get together, to pray and to think and to resurrect this idea. And the idea of the event really is that we get together, we pray for our city, we worship together as churches. We go out into our own communities on the Saturday and we tell people about Jesus in some way, shape or form, and then invite them to join us for church on the Sunday. So it's us involved in it, Hope Baptist Church, Restore Church, St. Matt's and St. Simon's and Emmanuel. We're the churches that are kind of spearheading this for this year and excited to see what God might do.
0: Amazing, amazing. That's really cool. And as you say, it does carry a bit of a momentum from where it was in the past. And as you say, kind of really focusing in those churches together to do this individually in their communities, but sort of collaborating as well, is really, really important. So there's three different days. You've kind of gone into them in a small amount of detail, but it's the 5th, the 6th and the 7th of June. So that's a Friday night, a Saturday and a Sunday. So talk me through in a bit more detail kind of each step and what's going to take place.
1: Yeah, so on the Friday night, we're meeting together at St. Matt's and we're going to be worshipping together and praying together in the evening. Anyone is welcome to come and join us for that. It's usually a really special time. Then on the Saturday, we're all doing different projects. So at Hope Baptist Church, we're having a community fun day, which is running from 10 a.m. till 3 p.m. We're going to have bouncy castles, barbecues, different games and activities for all the family. It's all free. We want to bless our community on that particular day. And like I said, we're going to be inviting people to come and join us for Sunday. We're hoping it's going to be a baptism service at Hope that day as well. So it's going to be a really good day of celebration. So yeah, that's what we're doing. Alongside that as well, at Hope, we are thinking about what God is calling us to do with our building at the moment.
0: Sure.
1: And one thing we've recognised about Peveril is there's no third space in the area. There's no real space to meet together. There was talk in the past that Powell's House would become like a community centre, but that has been sold recently. So there's nothing. So we've been asking God, what are you calling us to do with our building? And part of this day for us will be inviting the community in to show them a space of our building that's not really used at the moment, and ask the question, God, what are you calling us to do to serve a need in the community?
0: Yeah, yeah, great. So that will be coinciding then with that fun day. It'll be a chance for people to be engaged with that longer term project. So the kind of twin aims are to bless the community massively, the whole Love Plymouth weekend, share Jesus with these people and just his love for them and bless them. But as you say, specifically for Hope, this is a long-term project, isn't it? So you want to canvass those opinions of people from Peveril specifically and that area, really.
1: Yeah, absolutely. We want to understand really what our community needs. And we want to be able to provide a space where we can meet those needs, but also deeper, engage with our community, with the gospel on a long-term basis, making friends for Jesus' sake in a nice space, in a nice area, and just to see what God's going to do with that.
0: Yeah, yeah, amazing. So for those, we'll stop for some music in a minute, but for those who know Hope a little bit, maybe have been there for various events, you've kind of got a few sort of buildings on the site, isn't there? So you've got on the one end, like Peveril Library is like obviously the public library space on that end of that corner. And on the other end, you've got your Sanctuary main church building. And there's a few sort of buildings in the middle bit, isn't there? And so there's quite a lot of potential. It's sort of engaging with that middle bit in a big way, isn't it? It's the kind of core of this project. Am I right in that?
1: Yeah, that's right. So off the back of the library, there is another fairly large space that at the moment is only really used for some kids' work on a Sunday. Historically, it was actually a nursery in the local area, but that nursery moved out pre-COVID. So we use it on a Sunday morning, but it's in some ways a dead space. It's not used for much else. But we're wondering, is God calling us for something greater? Is that a cafe area? Is that an area where we can rent out to the community in the week for different things? Is it an area we can partner with local projects in order to see, Peveril built up and have a space of its own in the community.
0: Amazing, amazing. And I know, as I say, we'll cut to some music in a second, but I know you've had conversations with local councillors, local MPs. There's a lot of interest from the sort of general public square and public figures to really make this be a real blessing. They may not use that term, but to the community of Peveril as well. So there's that engagement too.
1: Yeah, we had Fred Thomas come and see the space a few months ago to look at it and to talk about what could happen in the area. We've got a number of different organisations coming to see it as well over this particular week to work out if there's a partnership and collaboration that could be used in our building at the same time. So we're excited. We want this to not just be a facility for Hope, but for our entire community.
0: Amazing, amazing. Great. Well, we're going to stop for some music and pick up the conversation with Luke. Give more details out on both of these projects right after this.

0: You're listening to Cross Rhythms Plymouth 96.3 FM. Got the privilege of being in the studio with Luke Mansfield, pastor of Hope Baptist Church, which is right there on Peveril Corner. It's kind of an iconic building. People drive past it a lot, whether you're going down Outland Road or down into town through that way. Lots of people engage with the space, and the hope, as we've talked about in the last section, is for more people to engage with the space, and not just people, you know, passing by or just going to a service every so often, but the community, to have it more as a community space. So you've got the Hope for Peveril initiative, and it's a really exciting phase, I would say, from what you've talked about there, in terms of it's really like dreaming the dreams, isn't it, of like what this could look like. So this interview, we're talking about a couple of things. Love Plymouth, which we'll get back to in just a second, but this Hope for Peveril initiative, we talked about it there. Leading up to your Love Plymouth Community Day on the 6th of June, you're opening up parts of the church in this space for the community to come in, see the space, as we've said, sort of like dream dreams with you, share what they would like the space to be used for, give some ideas from the community from Wednesday the 3rd to Saturday the 6th of June. That's right, isn't it? So you're really open for that period.
1: Yeah, that's exactly right. We've been dreaming some dreams for this project for a long time, and we've been praying about it, and we've been speaking about it together as a church. But we also recognise that if this is going to be successful, we need buy-in from the community. We need the community to understand it's there and what it's used for and how they can access it as well. So we want to create some time for the community to come in and to see it and to give some ideas. So we're going to have different interactive stations around the place where people can get involved and give some ideas and dream with us on those particular days and times.
0: That's so good. So they are open, as I say, from Wednesday the 3rd to Saturday the 6th of June. There's a slot between 10 and 12. There's a slot between 2 and 4 and a slot between 6 and 8 on the Wednesday and Thursday, but not on the Friday. So there's plenty of opportunities. So if you are listening to this and live in Peveril or the kind of near surrounding areas, then, you know, get down there yourself, but share it with your friends, your neighbours who are there, anyone who's kind of engaged in the community who might be interested in this. Just a question I've got, Luke, on it though, is the hope that it is using the space as it currently exists? Is there scope and potential for like major building works? What's the kind of scale of what you're looking at here?
1: Now, we're dreaming some big dreams on this, and we're hoping to really transform and renovate the space so it's a really nice and welcoming space. So we're going to be doing some fundraising over the course of the next few months and also when we know exactly where we're going with this. And we really believe this is going to be a quality space, an inviting, homely space where people are going to want to come, want to hang out and want to be. So it's going to be really exciting. And like you said, this is the dreaming phase. Yeah, so part of this week will be asking people to help us dream what this space can be.
0: Love that.
1: And we're hoping that people are going to come in and see it and catch a vision for it and input into what is going to happen.
0: Yeah, absolutely. So for those of you listening, you can find Hope Baptist Church, obviously physically where it's located, but online, hopebaptist.co.uk. There's contact details there. So if you're totally new to Hope and just want to double check those details, also on Facebook, I know very active on there. So there's ways to contact the church, contact Luke and others in the team. If you're thinking, do you know what? I'd love to engage with that in the space of Peveril because it's my community. And I love, like you said there, we'll stop for music after this, but I love how there's a kind of interesting timing here because, as you say, Pound's House has sadly had to be sold from public ownership. That was potentially a space where there was going to be this community space that was kind of mooted for a number of years. Now, the timing of this is kind of really interesting that you guys come in and go, well, hang on, we've got this space just up the hill from Pound's House and maybe this can be used for what that might have been used for.
1: Yeah, absolutely. I think Pound's House being sold was a really big thing. Thankfully, it's been sold to a really good project and cause. But at the time that it was mooted to be sold, there was a lot of anger and uproar in the local community because it had been promised to the community as a community space. So that got us thinking and dreaming, how can we fill a gap and how can we use it for the glory of God? That's our hope with this, that it's going to be a really positive community space that glorifies God and brings people to Jesus.
0: Amazing, amazing. We'll leave it there. We'll pick up with the conversation around the Love Plymouth weekend, which kind of all coincides with this, and give some more details on that right after this.

0: side.
1: You're listening to Cross Rhythms Plymouth. Final part of my interview with Luke Mansfield from Hope Baptist Church. We've talked about the Hope for Peveril initiative, gone into all the details with that and the building project there. As I mentioned, check out Hope Baptist website, find them on Facebook to get in contact to find out more about how you can have your say in that community space and the development there. However, the thing we started with talking about is Love Plymouth. So the Love Plymouth weekend, how can people get involved? What's your hope for how people get involved? Whether they're, I suppose, Christians who might want to serve it, is there opportunities for that? And also those people who might just want to turn up for the fun day and all that kind of stuff. Give us some of those details as to how people can engage.
2: Yeah, absolutely. So we encourage anyone to come down to St. Matt's on the Friday night, 7:30, for an evening of prayer and worship. We're going to be praying for the city, praying that God is going to move powerfully over this weekend and praying that people will come to know Jesus. So as a very simple thing, come along to that. If you want to get involved in what we're doing in a practical way, you can sign up on our website. There's options to get involved in a number of different areas and a number of different ways. Or you can simply just come along, bring some friends, invite neighbours to come along and enjoy the day, and let's see what God will do as a result of that.
1: Amazing, amazing. So the website for Love Plymouth is quite simple, loveplymouth.org. That contains a lot of information about the stuff that Luke has said, and specifically the stuff for Hope Baptist, as Luke said, the Hope Baptist website, hopebaptist.co.uk. So those dates again, the 5th, the 6th and 7th of June. And it's the Worship and Prayer Kingdom Come Night on the Friday at St. Matt's. It's the community outreach in lots of different ways for lots of different churches, a fun day at Hope specifically, and then church services in those churches, which I'm going to test myself here. It's Hope Baptist, it's Restore, it's Emmanuel, and it's St. Matt's and St. Simon's.
2: Yeah.
1: That's the full list. We'll all be doing what's called a tri-church day. So that essentially, if that's the bit you're interested in, and you can correct me if I'm wrong here, Luke, but it's an opportunity to kind of engage with church for those who maybe have never done before or have been away from church for a long time, for whom church generally on a Sunday might seem daunting, but they're interested. They're interested in finding out more about faith, who this Jesus guy is, what this all really means. It's going to be a kind of opportunity specifically for that, isn't it?
2: Absolutely. Yeah.
1: Great stuff. All right. Well, Luke, thank you so much. Wish you all the best with both these initiatives, and see you again.
2: Thank you.

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Featuring the prayerful Fall on Me with guest artist Carly Pearce.

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1: From the Sky News Centre at 9. Almost a million young people are out of work, education or training in the UK. A number of reports found will likely rise. One in six 16 to 24-year-olds could fall into that category within 5 years, up from the current one in eight. Former Labour Health Secretary Alan Milburn's review warns of a lost generation, blaming a system stuck in the past. Care leaver Alex left school at 16.
2: I can apply for Universal Credit, but I've already done it, but I don't want to stay in that for even longer than 2-3 months. I want to find a job ASAP. I don't want to be on the dole.
1: More than half of drug driving swabs taken during a month-long crackdown returned positive results, with one offender calling cocaine use an epidemic. It's considerably higher than the 11% of confirmed drink drivers, though far fewer alcohol tests were conducted. Cheshire Police Officer Scott Simon says the system's not working.
3: We're doing the work to get them off the road now today, but then we've got 8 weeks, but potentially up to sort of 4 or 5 months before we can actually confirm their blood results. We can't take them off the road without that.
1: State media in Iran claims it struck an American airbase after fresh US strikes overnight. Both sides had talked up a peace deal in recent days. The ousted chairman of BP says lies are being told about him in a second statement following his removal on Tuesday. Albert Manifold says there's a considerable distance between driving an organisation with urgency and alleged conduct issues. It was a night of celebrations for Crystal Palace as the club won a European trophy for the first time. They beat Rayo Vallecano 1-0 in the final of the Conference League in Leipzig. Fans are gathered at Selhurst Park to watch.
4: I got married a few years ago. This is better.
5: How have we done that? Little Crystal Palace.
6: I can't believe it. It don't seem real.
1: And Uber passengers can now record the audio of their journeys if they're feeling unsafe. The taxi app says it's to give users extra peace of mind. That's the latest. I'm Faye De Silva.
0: This is Cross Rhythms Plymouth.

0: 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I'm Tanya and I'm here with Amelia, and you're listening to Coffee Catch-Up's Espresso.
1: In this hour, you'll hear myself and Tanya talking about life and faith and generally having a good time.
0: And of course, you'll hear lots of great music too. So let's get straight into it.

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2: Hi, it's Tanya and Amelia from Coffee Catch-Up's podcast. You are listening to Coffee Catch-Up's Espresso on Cross Rhythms Plymouth. It's another week. How are you, Amelia?
3: I'm well, thank you, Tanya. I'm good. I'm just vibing, you know. You?
2: I'm good as well. I've been working hard.
3: Yeah.
2: Always working hard.
3: How is work? Are you enjoying yourself?
2: Yes and no. So, this week, we're talking about when you don't enjoy your job.
3: Oh, dear.
2: I think we've all been there at some capacity.
3: Yeah, I think we probably
2: have. The Monday morning feeling, oh, no, not again. Amelia, have you ever had a job which you didn't enjoy?
3: I have, yes. I had to get a job for the sake of having a job. Several times. Yeah, pain bills,
2: food on the table,
3: all of the boring details, you know, that you just kind of have to do. Yeah, I've had a couple of different jobs I didn't like. One of them, I used to work at the shop on campus when I was at university. That was incredibly boring, and I only got it because my student loan would not cover my rent that year. But it is hard, isn't it, when you don't like your job?
2: It's actually hard.
3: The finding the motivation to actually go, even though you know that you are, like, earning money by going.
2: And you have to go.
3: And you have to go because it is your responsibility with signing a contract. It is quite difficult, isn't it?
2: It is. It's really hard because you spend so long at work. I don't want to calculate how many hours in your lifetime you spend at work, but it's a lot. And if you don't enjoy it, it's really tough. And also, when you're a kid, you're asked so many times growing up, what do you want to be when you're older? And at no point did you probably ever say the job that you're in the moment that you're not enjoying. You know, you always thought astronaut or something that was really fun. And so I think sometimes we forget, especially if you do a job that you love, you forget that that's not always the case for everyone. And I think most people do go through a job that they really dislike. I know I've had several over the years. I've been really lucky for the past sort of 10 years or so to be working in a job I love most of the time. But I've had a few pit stops at jobs I don't enjoy. I worked during COVID, when I moved to Oxfordshire, I worked at a recording studio. And that sounds like a fun job, doesn't it?
3: It does sound like a fun job.
2: It was so boring.
3: Oh, no.
2: I was so bored. Like, I previous to that, I'd been working for NHS 111 on the COVID lines, you know. We ring up, you've got a question about COVID, I'm answering your phone. And that was, like, in theory, that sounds like a more boring job. But I actually find that one quite fun. It was quite challenging, quite fun. But this one was essentially sitting at the front of the desk, smiling and looking reasonably happy and friendly and doing paperwork and admin that I had no interest
3: in. That's not your cup of tea, is it?
2: It's not my cup of tea. And most of it was just there to answer the phone when it occasionally rang, or be there and be ornamental. My job was to be ornamental. I know.
3: That's not a you job.
2: It's not a me job. No. And also it didn't help that I'd been through quite a major breakup at the same time. So I was I remember giving this job. Oh my goodness. This job was like a where do you start job, where there was this room, this small office-y room full of old paperwork that they wanted digitalising.
3: Oh, no.
2: And it wasn't ordered in any way.
3: Oh, no.
2: It was just like someone had dumped a load of stuff in a room and forgotten about it. And my job to keep me busy was to go and organise it. And honestly, I remember calling my mum on the phone afterwards going, I'm going to quit. But it was COVID, so I couldn't quit. There was no job.
3: Oh, my days.
2: Honestly,
3: that sounds like, I'm okay with paperwork and stuff, but if it's not ordered and I have to do something with it, that I'm stressed out. I just kind of stand there, like, don't really know what to do. Just kind of freeze at that point, and then I'm like, okay, I have to get a system going. But that's stressful getting there.
2: And then there was no people around as well.

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2: 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This is Tanya and Amelia from Coffee Catch-Up's podcast. You are listening to Coffee Catch-Up's Espresso on Cross Rhythms Plymouth. We are talking about jobs you don't enjoy.
3: Mm.
2: Oh my goodness.
3: We've all been there.
2: Mm-hmm.
3: Yeah, all
2: been there. Jobs can really be, they can be great. They can be the worst thing. People can make or break a job. You can be doing a job you absolutely love and you think, oh, this is an amazing job. And then somebody really can really ruin that job for you.
3: Oh my goodness.
2: Can make your life very challenging.
3: Yeah. Have you ever had that when you've been enjoying a job fine and then a new employee starts or like someone transfers or something?
2: Yeah. I mean, I've been on tour before.
3: Oh yeah.
2: So as you may or may not know, I'm an actor. And I went on a five month tour, small cast. There was, I think, three of us and then the skeleton crew, so like a producer and stage manager. And the director came with us for a bit and then went away, and as the directors do. And so you are not only are you working, you are living together.
3: Yeah.
2: You are sharing the same Airbnb, and one person, who shall not be named, just made that a really unfun experience. But it should have been fun, because I was doing my dream job, performing it every day, like basically getting to see loads of different towns and cities across the UK. Perfect. I love that kind of thing normally, but this person made life so difficult. They were the sort of person who couldn't, any joke they would find offensive in any capacity, and so you can imagine me, I don't think before I speak. I got myself in knots so many times with this person.
3: I can imagine.
2: It became very much like, don't speak, do your lines.
3: I mean, it would be hard for any of us, to be fair, because I think when you're walking on eggshells around somebody, that is difficult. And I think when

0: the only thing you have in common is your work,
1: yeah,
0: that's actually quite difficult. And again, the people do make the job. Like in my when I was working for the National Trust, one of my favourite things about that job, which I absolutely loved anyway, one of my favourite things about that job were the people.
1: Mm.
0: Like, I have also been in jobs that I really didn't get on well mm. with the people. And it just makes life difficult because I would go in with like a bit of a feeling of anxiety actually yeah. a lot of the time in trying to deal with that. It's hard.
1: Yes, yeah, because you've got a job to do and then you've also got to deal with another thing of this person perhaps getting in the way of that job or so on and so on. But Amelia, given that both of us have had jobs that we don't like or elements of jobs that we don't like, have you learnt anything from that time that helped you to cope when you were like, oh, I really don't like this job?
0: Oh, yeah, massively, massively. I think part of it is remembering why you're there. Sometimes you literally just have to go, I'm coming in and I'm getting money for being here.
1: Right.
0: And that is important. And therefore, I'm going to choose to, you know, move on. But also, I think it's... part of it is what can I learn while I'm here? And there's a coworker who's being really, really difficult. My choice in this situation is I'm going to choose to learn how to deal with conflict well. Mm. And use this as a learning experience, I think. But also, you know, how can I be great for other people while I'm here? I don't know quite how to say that.
1: Yeah, be like a bundle of joy for other people.
0: Yeah, exactly.
1: Make people's lives better. I like that.
0: Exactly. Like, how can I be the positive change I want to see in this workplace?
1: My mum does a similar thing. Mm. She works at the hospital. She's an intensive care nurse. Mm. She does an amazing job, but she doesn't work full-time. She works part-time. And so she considers part of her mission when she goes into work is to be, like, a bit of joy walking in and be like, oh, how are you doing? And so that people get a bit of lightness. Because when you're working somewhere, particularly full-time, and you're just thinking about the job, you can lose perspective or lightness and you can get really heavy. So she likes to be a bit of light. So I think that's really cool.
0: I love that. And I think sometimes you have to sort of, with that one, if you really, really, really, really hate your job, you might just have to fake it till you make it. Because I think the more that you choose to be joyful and you choose to be, like, that positive presence...
1: Oh, interesting, yeah.
0: The more you actually become that. And again, sometimes it is a serious choice that you have to make to be actually like, no, I'm going to choose to be positive in this situation. Like, you can be positive and also be realistic as well. It doesn't mean you have to be completely like whimsical and away with the fairies and all of that. But, you know, you can choose to be joyful in those situations. I think the more you choose that, the more it will naturally come to you.
1: Yeah, it's tricky. It's tricky because it can get you down, but there is something in, perhaps, okay, if you're really struggling, maybe not always talking negatively about it, which I struggle with. When I really don't like a job, I'm like, oh, I'm so I need to vent. I need to get my frustration out. And there is a place for that, don't get me wrong. But there is a point where you go, am I making it worse? By talking about it and saying how awful my job is it all the time, is it making me loathe it even more?
0: Making
1: every day harder. I think that's a really good point. And actually, you've said that to me in the past, of just going like, come on, like, there's got to be some good. What's the good here? What are the good bits of my job that I do like? What are the bits? Because in every job, there's light and shade. Even if you're doing your dream job, like, remember, if you're looking at people and they're doing their dream job, and you think, oh, why do they have it and I don't have my dream job? I'd love my dream job.
0: Mm.
1: Remember, with every dream job, there's also a bit that they don't like. So if you're running your business, you probably are really happy about running your business, like you're building something for yourself. Mm. But the paperwork, the taxes,
0: taxes
1: going digital this year, oh my goodness, that stressed me out so much. Mm. You know, there's bad bits of every single job, even if you're doing the job you love. There's bad days on every single job. And there are good bits of every single job, even if it's really hard to see. So maybe searching for them is the way forward.
0: Yeah, absolutely.
1: We're going to take a little break, listen to some music, and we'll be right back after this. How can they

what you did when the apostles were called. They're what you did following Pentecost. They're what you did with Saul of Tarsus and Augustine and Luther and Calvin and John.

0: Whoop, hello. Welcome back. It's Tanya and Amelia. You're listening to Coffee Catch-Ups Espresso on Cross Rhythms Plymouth. We've been talking about jobs you don't like, when you're stuck in them, what you do, how do you cope, how do you stop yourself from having a mental breakdown in a job you don't like?
1: Yeah.
0: Any thoughts, Amelia?
1: Tricky. Really tricky. I think, so we were talking before the break about trying not to speak negatively about your job. I think that was a really good point that you made. I really love that. And I think also, on that point, it's choosing who you speak to about the negativity in your job, because when you're speaking to your co-workers, yes, there is a point to which, fair enough, because actually they're the ones who understand, like, if you've got genuine issues in the workplace, in some circumstances it's appropriate to have a chat with a co-worker or two, or maybe with HR or whatever, because actually if there are serious issues that you need to sort out, you need someone who's gonna understand that and maybe be able to help you with that as well. But I think also there's a it's also really important to not go over the top with how you talk to your co-workers.
0: Such
1: because
0: a good
1: if you
0: point.
1: If you keep talking negatively about your workplace with your co-workers, everybody just comes down.
0: Yeah.
1: And it's going to make the morale so much worse. And actually, I think all of us in the workplace have a responsibility to, like, watch how we talk about things in the workplace. And also outside of it, like, I think having a friend who you can kind of be accountable to and say, like, you know, you can rant to them about all of the negative stuff. Like, you know, again, Tanya's heard this from me many times when I've been in a job that I didn't like. Like, you know, I've ranted and I've said, I absolutely hate this job. And then some, you know, but then you've also brought me up on maybe we should be looking at this slightly differently. And okay, I've heard your rant. Your rant's completely valid, but, and, you know, that's fine. But also, let's try and put a bit of a positive spin on it. Think about the reasons you're there, and think about the good things as well.
0: I love that. I love everything you just said, especially about when you talk to your colleagues. I've been so guilty of this in the past. I was working on a show, and the management of that show is a big, big production, and they were really, really challenging, and they really treated us poorly. And so, of course, there was a natural amount of grumbling, and of course, you naturally want to join in because you're also frustrated. And I did, and I know that me being negative also had a negative impact on other people.
1: Sure.
0: So that's such a good reminder, Amelia. Actually, you have a responsibility to look after other people's mental health in their workplace. And also, some people might be enjoying the job. This might be somebody's dream job.
1: Yeah, you never know.
0: What is just a stopgap for you might be somebody's dream job. However, one thing I always do is actually reflect and ask if a friend is ranting about their job and how much they loathe it. I go, okay, let's talk big picture for a second. Do you want to be here? Do you actually want this job? Like, is this actually the right place for you? Now, it's obviously a case-by-case basis. So for some people, it may be that this is just a stopgap till they find something else. And in that case, it's very much like, okay, well, let's be proactive. What can you do here if you really don't like your job and you've made the decision, actually, this job is untenable for me. This job long term is not where I want to be because of whatever reason. Then it's time to perhaps stop moaning and be proactive and go, if I'm being proactive in looking for a new job, in updating my CV, in hopping on LinkedIn or however you do your thing, then actually I'm moving forward. I'm not stagnating.
1: Yeah.
0: And quite often there are fear holds us back and go, I have a job and I do have provision and I'm got money coming in, but I am miserable. I really, really don't like this job.
1: Yeah.
0: And I really, really don't want to be here. From being be proactive, and I know it's tough, and the job market is not easy.
1: Yeah.
0: Obviously, don't just ditch your job in a tantrum. Like, that's never wise.
1: Yeah, don't do that.
0: I've been there though too. but actually, being proactive sometimes is what you need to do right now, is to get out of the situation. If your job, if you hate it, get out of it. Come on, you're in charge here. Do something to move out of this place of discontentment. And then if this is a job you actually want or you want to build on and you want to stick in it to build on, and temporarily you're in a job which ultimately is a stepping stone to building from, or you think this job will be good, you just got to stick at it, then that's about putting in some of the advice that Amelia said about, actually, I'm going to be positive here. What do I like? And who do I like at this company? Because there'll be somebody. What are the good bits? And I'm going to focus on those. And if it's really bad, then I encourage you to bet on yourself.
1: Yeah.
0: Like, be bold, be brave, because you're a nicer colleague when you like what you do.
1: Mm-hmm.
0: You'll work harder at something that you love.
1: Yeah.
0: And this may be very utopian. I'm going to add an extra bit of utopia to me. But if you've got a dream that you've wanted to do work-wise, and there's always been something getting in the way, I just challenge you now, listening, to what can I do today to make my dream a little bit closer?
1: Come on.
0: And when you're working at a dream... and maybe for example, you've got a little business idea that you've always wanted to do, and you've never really had the time, or you've got stuck somewhere, do a little thing today for it, because then your other job that you're not enjoying will feel so much lighter, because it's not your whole purpose for being. And that's led me on to another point, actually. Sorry, I'm talking till kingdom come. I'll let you talk in a minute, Amelia. Sorry.
1: You'll have your time in a minute.
0: Yeah,
1: shut up now.
0: Yeah, for now. I'm on a roll. I don't know what's happened.
1: I've also got a point I really want to say, but I don't want to cut your flow.
0: And we'll come to that. Just very quickly, if you're having a really tough week at work, schedule in some fun things that aren't anything to do with work, friends, good food, whatever. Over to you, Amelia. That's my last point. We've got to wrap it.
1: No, I love it. I love it so much. Everything you're saying is so spot on. And I think off the back of that as well, it was when you were saying about if this isn't the job that you want to be in, move somewhere, like do something to make it happen. And I think some of us, we do just kind of need that kick out the backside, don't we, to just move and do something. If you were waiting for a sign, that was your sign. but also, if you do want to stay in your job, if this is the way you want to be in, or for whatever reason you have to stay in, I think I said it earlier, like, be the positive change you want to see in the workplace. And actually, again, sometimes that requires action that's not comfortable. And I am a fan of communicating with the people that can help make that change happen. And it's hard sometimes, you know, if you don't have a particularly easy relationship with your boss or whatever, it's difficult. But in your one-to-ones, in your appraisals, in, you know, any kind of conversation that you have with people who can influence change, or maybe you are that person who can influence change, communicate it. Like, if there is something that is out of order in your workplace that you're seeing, you're like, this is not right, and actually it's making it harder for everybody else, think of a way to implement or feedback what you need to see. Sometimes it's really scary to do that, again, particularly if you don't have a great relationship with your boss, but... you know, there are things like employment law to protect you from unfair dismissal, and particularly with the bill that's just come in actually recently, this April, employees are a lot more protected from unfair dismissal and that kind of thing. But yeah, so if you know, but open up those conversations where you can, because for the most part, we will be able to do that. But nothing will happen if you just sit around and chat with your colleagues about it and moan. And so I think, you know, if there are opportunities, the way you can change things and make positive influences, maybe even start a lunch club. If that's the only thing you can do, spend a lunch break with your colleagues and just take some time, maybe sit outside and chat. Like, we do that at my workplace, and I absolutely love it. It's so much fun. And I've built up relationships with people really quickly since starting the job because of lunch club. And like, if that's the only thing that can make your workday bearable, do it. It doesn't have to be like a huge sort of like organisational change that you have to sit down with your boss and implement step by step or whatever. It could just be a social thing.
0: Absolutely.
1: But the power for change, my friends, is in your hands.
0: Yeah, absolutely. The power for change is in your hand. And on that note, we're going to listen to this.

0: yourself.
1: For the community. Community. For you.
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3: 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We'd love for

0: Whoop whoop hello, and welcome back. It's Tanya and Amelia. You're listening to Coffee Ketchup's Espresso, and it's time for Snack Chat.
1: Snack Chat.
0: Absolutely. So we normally try and like tie in the Snack Chat with the theme, but this week we've gone rogue.
1: Occasionally we just do that, yeah. And you just got to go with it because you don't have a choice.
0: Absolutely. So we are talking weirdest historical snack that you might want to try. Amelia, have you got one? I know you love history, first of all.
1: I do love history. I've also got a historical cookbook because I am a full nerd.
0: Where did you get that?
1: I found it because a friend of mine had it who is also a total history nerd. Shout out to Emma. It's called Tasting History by Max Miller. This is not a plug, but shout out. And it's got loads of like historical recipes in it.
0: Lovely.
1: And yeah, really, really interesting. Mm. One of the things I would quite like to try... You're going to love this. They're called Farts of Portingale.
0: Sorry, come again?
1: Farts of Portingale.
0: Okay, talk me through that.
1: What do you think it is for a start?
0: You don't want to know what I think it is. Something that does something to the bowel.
1: Can confirm, it does not. It's not that bad. They are spiced meatballs.
0: Oh, they sound lovely.
1: I know, they do sound pretty good, don't they? It's like, I think it's beef or lamb meatballs that you can make, and you can put in like dried fruit, like dried cranberries, and then different spices. Portingale was apparently an old term for Portugal. Obviously, Portugal back in the day, lots of spice trade and that kind of thing. So, it sounds pretty good, doesn't it? Mm. Terrible name.
0: Yeah.
1: Sounds amazing when you describe it.
0: I quite enjoyed the name.
1: Yeah, well, the name is pretty good. Which is why we stick with it. What would you try?
0: Well, I'm not sure the name of it. It doesn't have as cool name as you, but it's like a really ancient. I wouldn't call it a snack. I'd call it something, but I don't know what the word is. So my understanding of when it first started, but it might be earlier, was the Romans.
1: Yeah.
0: Of putting birds inside other birds and roasting them. So, yes. Like, you just put a small bird inside, like, a bigger one, like a chicken, and then that inside a swan, and then roast it. Now, to my mind, I think this is either going to be absolutely weird and not okay. Also, it could be quite cool.
1: It does sound quite interesting, doesn't it?
0: Because, I mean, it's a show of opulence. It was the wealthy just going, oh, look how much money I've got. I can waste meat like this.
1: Sure.
0: But at the same time, I'm like, that's super cool. That is super cool. I'd love to give it a go.
1: Yeah, it does sound quite interesting. I think the Tudors absolutely loved that, didn't they?
0: Because
1: they really were big into that kind of thing.
0: Mm-hmm. So, yeah, I think that's what I would want. I don't really know that many historical snacks. Maybe I need to get the cookbook that you've bought.
1: Yeah, so maybe do it. Maybe we should have a little historical cooking afternoon.
0: Maybe we should.
1: Yes.
0: That sounds great.
1: Next social, guys.
0: Do we have to dress in period clothing? I hope not.
1: No, I feel like it's a bit too much. Okay. A bit too high effort. But if you're looking for a social thing to do with friends, maybe you should do that. Have a little... Find a weird historic recipe that you've never tried before and do a little cooking afternoon. That sounds like fun.
0: Absolutely. Absolutely right. That is all from us this week. We've had a good time.
1: We have. Yeah. It's been good. It's been great.
0: I love it. I just love it. Recording with you, Amelia, is so much fun.
1: We hope
0: that you, whatever you're doing today, you have an amazing day, and catch us at the same time next week for more Coffee Catch-Up.

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1: Join me, Esther Staplestone, for a new series of Close Encounters. I'll be interviewing seemingly ordinary people about their amazing life experiences and play some of the songs that are meaningful to them.
2: I felt like I knew him when I was reading the Bible. 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
6: From the Sky News Centre at 10. A government-commissioned review's warned the UK's facing a lost generation, predicting up to 1 in 6 young people could face unemployment by 2031. Official figures show more than 1 million 16 to 24-year-olds weren't in work, training or education in the 3 months to March. It's up by 89,000 in the last year. Shadow Work and Pension Secretary Helen Whateley's blamed Labour policies.
7: You could foresee these problems coming up already, you know, back when they were in opposition, but they turned up to the extent they had a plan. It was actually things that made the situation worse, like their jobs tax, like the Employment Rights Bill. This has made it harder for young people to get jobs.
6: A drug driver who caused a tractor to crash in houses in Chester has called cocaine use an epidemic. Matthew Cumpsty admitted the charges last April. Figures from December reveals significantly more drug driving swabs returned positive results, despite fewer being taken compared to alcohol ones. We revoiced the words of one woman convicted outside court in Cheshire.
8: Can't walk really well, so how am I going to cope without a car? It's obviously my own fault. I've just lost my partner of 17 years. I suffer with my endometriosis as well as a hole in my spine, so I smoke in the weed for that. The cocaine was a one-off use. It was a one-off time.
6: The US military has carried out fresh strikes on Iran overnight. Iranian media is also reporting an attack on an American airbase. 18,000 homes and businesses in Kent are without water again. Some Southeast Water customers are now told to save some for essential use. Ousted BP chairman Albert Manifold's written a second statement to dispute the characterization of his conduct. He says he ran the organization with urgency. And Jill Biden's revealed she thought her husband was suffering a stroke during a TV debate in 2024. Joe Biden's performance led to him pulling out of the US presidential election campaign. That's the latest. I'm Faye De Silva.
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1: 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Is this what you want? 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
3: A leadership excellence flyer says, stress is one of the most popular catchwords of our time. It is blamed for many of the maladies of the modern world, including heart attacks. It is the price we must pay for living in a high-pressure technological society. Long ago, Jesus was overcome with compassion when he noted the masses were harassed and helpless like sheep without a shepherd. He said, "Come to me if you are harassed and depressed, and I'll give you rest." It might sound unrealistic and religious, but stop and

When hard work and activity is for a great purpose and is meaningful, stress actually brings joy and even self-worth. This is John Smith.

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6: From the Sky News Centre at 11. A government-commissioned review claims the school system prioritises qualifications over preparing young people for work, adding it doesn't fail by accident but by design. Former Labour House Secretary Alan Milburn's report comes as new figures show more than 1 million 16 to 24-year-olds aren't studying, working or training. He estimates that costs £125 billion per year, more than the UK spends on education. 18-year-old Courtney says the jobs market's tough.
7: People make TikToks about it, joking about it all the time on my For You page. It's care, army, or you could be a retail manager, but you haven't got the experience, so you can't apply for those jobs. There's no jobs you can apply for. It's really hard in this generation, especially.
6: Police say drug driving's now a bigger problem in the UK than drink driving. After a month-long crackdown, substances were picked up in 52% of swabs taken behind the wheel. Thousands more alcohol tests were done, but positive results were much lower at 11%. Lindsay Stewart, whose brother Tim was killed by a drug driver, says his death was preventable.
8: We found out that the offender was a repeat dangerous driver, that he'd had a crash 10 days previously, also intoxicated with both drink and drugs. We were just horrified. Why was this man on the road? Why did he have a valid driving license?
6: A teenager's body has been pulled from a pond in Swanscombe in Kent. 8 children are among 10 people who are known to have died during the recent hot weather. Iranian state media claims Tehran's hit a US airbase overnight after fresh American strikes too. Donald Trump also denied agreeing to some points included in a reported draft peace deal. BP's ouster chairman says lies are being told about him. Albert Manifold's issued a second statement following his removal on Tuesday. And Uber's introduced a feature it says will help passengers feel safer. The taxi app says users can now record the audio of their journeys. That's the latest. I'm Faye De Silva.
4: This is Cross Rhythms Plymouth.

DJ and music producer Topher Jones, better known as Rave Jesus, presents his debut album, I Met God on the Dance Floor. It's a 77-minute mix of uplifting beats and sanctified bangers. Including the Cross Rhythms radio hit, He's on the Move. You will also find remixes of hits by Martin Smith and Brandon Lake, and guest vocals from

It seems that this entire generation has lost its sense of purpose. Purpose. Purpose. Purpose. We build solid houses.

0: dreams.
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2: 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This is not practice.
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his second full-length project is a high-energy hip-hop release. I've been up late thinking straight by my good news, have you heard about it? Centered on the theme of trusting God's plan even when life feels uncertain. And featuring guest artists like Torrin Wells and Tommy Royale. You know the vibes, man. And I like it, I like it, I like it, like it, like it. It's available now. Fine by me,

Executive Director of the Institute of Public Affairs, John Hyde, recently wrote about attitudes in America during the 1930s when the President then, Franklin D. Roosevelt, said, "Our difficulties, thank God, concern only material things." Yet Hyde writes, "Today, Americans have more material things than any people ever before, but their gross domestic product includes vast sums spent on prisons, suicide hotlines, drug counselling and teenage pregnancy clinics that were not even needed in the 1930s. Hyde goes on to say the US government response was to offer more health care. William Bennett, the Secretary of Education, said, "For a crisis of spirit and a sickness of soul, the government recommended aspirin." It seems we've been prepared to sacrifice important life support systems like church, family and relationships, whilst under the illusion that material objects and things will fulfill us. This is John Smith.

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2: From the Sky News Centre at midday. The author behind a government-commissioned review into youth unemployment is warning it's become deeper and corrosive. More than 1 million 16 to 24-year-olds aren't working, learning or training. Former Labour Health Secretary Alan Milburn's found that costs the economy £125 billion each year, more than the UK spends on education. He says young people are being failed on multiple fronts.
3: Whether it is education or health or welfare, that system fails to enable their participation in the labour market. Instead, all too often, it ends up putting young people on a path to a life not in jobs, but on benefits.
2: Ministers call it a challenge they need to confront. A 15-year-old boy from Wellingborough has been charged with 22 sex offences. Northamptonshire police say allegations date between 2022 and last year against 10 girls. A woman who murdered her baby daughter in Inverclyde has been jailed for at least 19 years. Thea Wilson was 19 days old when she was attacked by Nicole Blaine in Greenock in 2023. 8,000 homes and businesses in Whitstable and Kent are without water. Supplies are disrupted elsewhere because of what South East Water says is extremely high demand during the very hot weather. It's the latest in a string of recent water supply disruptions. Our reporter Oliver Whitfield Miocic is at a bottling station in Herne Bay.
4: Some of the weary customers that we have been speaking to have been telling us how they have once again felt left down by a water company that has been beleaguered with problems. One of the things that people have been telling us though is that they feel that the communications have improved.
2: Ousted BP chairman Albert Manifold's again disputing the characterisation of his conduct. He says he doesn't accept what he calls lies. And Steve Clarke signed a new contract to remain as Scotland head coach until the 2030 World Cup. The manager says it's an honour to carry on. That's the latest. I'm Faye De Silva.
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1: My name's Thingy, and that's what I'm known to my friends. My girlfriend at the time, she was a Christian, and I was a biker, into bikes, drink, rallies and things. The fact that she was a Christian wasn't really a problem for me, but I saw things happening in her life that I had questions about, and she was invited to a weekend rally with the Christian Motorcyclist Association, or better known as CMA, which I went along to. And basically that was a dry weekend, no drink, no drugs, and I went the whole weekend without drinking, which for me was something at the time.

0: basically I came away from that weekend really buzzing. I didn't know what it was, but there was a love there that weekend I just couldn't get over, and I had to know more. It was following that weekend that I made a commitment, and I've been a Christian now for some 7, nearly 8 years, and it's through the CMA that I became a Christian.
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A recent Hagar comic strip commented, "There goes Robin Hood. Since he got married, he's lost a lot of his idealism. He used to rob the rich and give to the poor. Now he robs from the rich and gives to his wife." More often in our younger days, we have idealistic fervour, wanting to live life differently and help heal and change the world. As we take on study, career and family obligations and get lost also in self-indulgence, our zest for idealism and even our enthusiasm for life itself can so easily fade. Jesus said, "Unless a person is born again, they cannot see the kingdom of God." We need to break away from our often self-imposed bonds, get a spiritual conversion to what's right and what really matters. We need an invasion of mind and soul and heart that we might be permanently transformed and truly inspired. This is John Smith.

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3: From the Sky News Centre at 1. Youth joblessness has been described as a moral crisis by the author of a government-commissioned review that warns of a lost generation. More than 1 million 16 to 24-year-olds in the UK aren't in work, education or training. In a speech, former Labour Health Secretary Alan Milburn said young people weren't being prepared for employment. Work and Pension Secretary Pat McFadden has welcomed his findings.
4: It's a crisis that's been ignored for too long. Observed simply as background noise or a perennial feature of our changing economy, but we should not accept it like that.
3: A mother who murdered her 19-day-old baby daughter in Inverclyde has been jailed for at least 19 years. Nicole Blaine killed Thea Wilson at their home in Greenock in July 2023. Judge Lord Scott says Blaine showed not a shred of remorse for the brutal murder of a defenceless baby.
5: Despite your persistent attempts to suggest it, what was done to your child was done not by her older sister, but by you. Rather than love, protection and nurture, what Thea received from you was catastrophic, deadly violence.
3: South East Water says around 8,000 customers are without supplies in Whitstable and Kent. Households and surrounding areas are also facing disruption caused by heatwave conditions. An eighth child has died after drowning in water during the warm spell. A teenage boy's body was pulled from a pond in Swanscombe in Kent yesterday. More than half of drug driving tests done in December returned positive results. It compares to 11% for alcohol-related swabs behind the wheel, though more of these were taken. And Steve Clarke will remain as Scotland head coach until at least the 2030 World Cup. The manager signed a new contract saying he's honoured and that stability is the key to success in football. That's the latest. I'm Faye De Silver.

0: Fear is the latest release from NF and is a deeply vulnerable project that sees him shift towards a more acoustic pop rap sound.
1: Is this what you want now? On the verge, on the edge. Is this what you want now?
0: It's a gritty 6-track collection marked by raw emotion, exploring fear, honesty, and mental health. 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

Anxiety can hit out of nowhere. Your mind racing and your heart feeling heavy. 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It can be tempting to try and fix every problem presented in front of you. But what if peace isn't found in fixing everything, but in knowing that you are not alone? The Bible says, cast all your anxiety upon him because he cares for you. This isn't just a verse. 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He is asking us to bring our anxiety to him. In this moment, peace is available. One breath.

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1: DJ and music producer Topher Jones, better known as Rave Jesus, presents his debut album, I Met God on the Dance Floor. It's a 77-minute mix of uplifting beats and sanctified bangers. Including the Cross Rhythms radio hit, He's on the Move. You will also find remixes of hits by Martin Smith and Brandon Lake, and guest vocals from

0: As parents, we are often struggling as to how to best raise our children. Dr. Edwina Fellows, a medical practitioner with a special interest in bioethics, recently wrote a letter to her very young children. She wrote, "What we can do is love you and prepare you to face adversity. We will nurture your individual self-esteem, affirming your strengths and helping you to overcome your weaknesses. Underpinning our efforts are the truths of your Christian heritage and that sense of destiny that shows you your place under the sun. We take seriously as your parents our responsibility to mould you for the way of integrity, of wisdom, of courage and of compassion for the good of mankind without partiality. And we accept your imperfections as you must accept ours. We all struggle as imperfect parents and imperfect children. I hope that for some of you, Edwina's advice has been some help."
1: You woke me up from this long and empty sleep.
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2: From Sky News Centre at 2. A man's been filmed guilty of murder after he stabbed a university student to death in Southampton using a Sikh commemorative knife. Vikram Digwa, who's 23, claimed he'd been racially abused by Henry Nowak last December and struck him in self-defence, but prosecutors called that a wicked lie. A government commission reviews found the school system's focus on qualifications is failing by design to help young people into work. Former Labour Minister Alan Milburn says it's a moral crisis that more than 1 million 16 to 24-year-olds aren't in education, employment or training. Duncan Iverson is Vice-Chancellor of the University of Manchester.
3: Our students want to see opportunities to put their learning into practice. So they really value the disciplinary skills that they're acquiring, but they want a chance to put that into context. They want to connect with an employer. They want a chance to work on a project. They want a chance to go on an exchange, do an internship.
2: Ministers say youth unemployment must be confronted. A mother who murdered her 19-day-old baby daughter in a violent attack has been jailed for at least 19 years. Nicole Blaine killed Thea Wilson at their home in Greenock in July 2023. 8,000 homes and businesses in Whitstable in Kent are without water. South East Water says there is extremely high demand during the very hot weather. It's the latest in a string of water supply disruptions affecting Kent in recent months. Our reporter, Oliver Whitfield-Majevic, is at a bottling station near Herne Bay.
4: Some of the weary customers that we've been speaking to have been telling us how they have once again felt left down by a water company that has been beleaguered with problems. One of the things that people have been telling us, though, is that they feel that the communications have improved.
2: Sports and Steve Clarke signed a new contract to remain as Scotland head coach until the 2030 World Cup. He's recognised as the nation's most successful manager of all time. And a buffalo who went viral after its hair was compared to Donald Trump's has been spared from an Eid sacrifice in Bangladesh. It'll be kept at the country's National Zoo instead. That's the latest. I'm Charlie Max.
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4: From a child star on Broadway to R&B hitmaker, we take a look at the history of Lee Varsey. We report on the rise of US singer and songwriter Patrick Mabry. And one-time Hillsong singer Aidan King speaks about relocating to the US and developing a solo career.
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2: From the Sky News Centre at 3. A 23-year-old man has been convicted of murdering a student with a Sikh ceremonial knife in Southampton. Vikram Digwa stabbed 18-year-old Henry Nowak to death last December and then lied to police that he acted in self-defence after being racially abused. A mother who murdered her 19-day-old baby daughter in a violent attack has been jailed for at least 19 years. Nicole Blaine killed Theo Wilson at their home in Greenock in Inverclyde in July 2023. Judge Lord Scott says Blaine showed not a shred of remorse for what she did.
3: Rather than love, protection and nurture, what Theo received from you was catastrophic, deadly violence. On the evidence, the jury decided that it was proved beyond reasonable doubt. You murdered a tiny, defenceless baby.
2: The former minister behind a report into youth unemployment says his message to young people is don't give up. Alan Milburn's called for systemic change after publishing his findings, which show the crisis cost the country around £125 billion a year. Official figures show more than 1 million 16 to 24-year-olds aren't currently working, learning or in training. These young people from Dudley are frustrated.
4: Some of my friends, they didn't go to college. They left after school and now they can't really find a job.
5: I don't like being in the house, so like I wouldn't want to do the benefits thing. I'd rather try and find a job.
2: 8,000 homes and businesses in Whitstable in Kent are without water. South East Water claims it's down to increased demand during the very hot weather. Temu has been fined over £170 million after European regulators found the company failed to protect customers from things like toxic toys and dodgy electronics. The penalty comes after an investigation found items were being sold on the site which didn't meet EU safety rules. And world tennis number one Jannik Sinner has been knocked out of the French Open with a shock defeat to Juan Manuel Cerundolo. Last year's runner-up struggled in the heat, losing in five sets to his Argentine opponent in Paris. That's the latest. I'm Charlie Maggs.
0: This is Cross Rhythms Plymouth.

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Trying to find hits, I got them, like. His second full-length project is a high-energy hip-hop release. I've been up late, thinking straight about my bills. Hey, yeah, okay, I'm talking about that. Great love, good news, have you heard about it? Centered on the theme of trusting God's plan even when life feels uncertain. And featuring guest artists like Torrin Wells and Tommy Royale. You know the vibes, man, and I like it, I like it, I like it, like it, like it. 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

Eves is an exceptional, energetic, and captivating album. When you forgive someone, you set yourself free. Featuring the prayerful Fall on Me with guest artist Carly Pearce.

A study by psychologists at the University of California Medical School has revealed that forcibly smiling and saying a prolonged cheese can actually cheer you up. The doctor says that we should go the whole hog and use our entire bodies to project positive messages and radiate body language of confidence and optimism to ourselves and others. We all know it's better to be cheerful than gloomy, but I believe in these serious times it's actually better to follow the Bible's advice that there is a time for every purpose. It's right to mourn in times of grief, to think and listen and question in times of personal struggle, to be genuine in times of helping others, to be courageous in times of questioning injustice, and to be industrious when at work, and to rejoice with those who celebrate. It's the darkest hour of the darkest night. As an Aussie poet says, life is mostly froth and bubble. Two things stand like stone: kindness in another's trouble, courage in your own. This is John Smith. Yeah.

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2: From the Sky News Centre at 4. A man who stabbed a student to death with his ceremonial Sikh knife has been found guilty of murder. Elizabeth Secker reports.
3: Vikram Digwa used an 8-inch dagger or kirpan to kill Henry Novak as he walked home from a night out in Southampton last December. The 23-year-old told police he'd been racially abused and was acting in self-defence, but the court heard this was a lie. It led officers to handcuff the 18-year-old victim moments before he collapsed. Hampshire police have apologised and referred themselves to the watchdog.
2: Official figures show the level of young people not in work, training or education is at its highest level since 2013. Former Health Secretary Alan Milburn says it is costing the country over £100 billion a year and has called it a moral crisis. A supply teacher has pleaded guilty to crimes including upskirting and voyeurism at secondary schools across the northwest of England. 37-year-old Abu Sali Rahman admitted 21 child sex offences and will be sentenced in September. John Swinney's been accused of trying to shut down scrutiny after he rejected calls for a public inquiry into Peter Murrell's crimes. The former chief executive of the SNP has admitted misusing more than £400,000 of party money to secure to fund a lavish lifestyle. Responding to a call to apologise for a culture of cover-ups in his party, the First Minister said the blame lies with one man.
4: There is a terrible example here of behaviour and a breach of trust in public office, which I unreservedly condemn, and I have made that abundantly clear.
2: 8,000 customers without water in Whitstable in Kent. South East Water says heatwave conditions are causing reservoirs to run critically low. And British motorcyclist Daniel Ingham's died following a crash during qualifying for this year's Isle of Man TT races. The 33-year-old was involved in a collision at Doran's Bend on the first lap of the third session. That's the latest. I'm Charlie Max.
1: This is Cross Rhythms Plymouth.

It's a beautiful collection of songs written over several years in season of pain, waiting and joy. Featuring songs that explore sacrificial love and deep devotion, it's honest, intimate and full of faith. Jesus, I Love You by Nona. 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

anxiety can hit out of nowhere. Your mind racing and your heart feeling heavy. It can feel like everything is falling apart. It can be tempting to try and fix every problem presented in front of you. But what if peace isn't found in fixing everything, but in knowing that you are not alone? The Bible says, cast all your anxiety upon Him because He cares for you. This isn't just a verse, it's an invitation. God isn't asking us to pretend it is all okay. He is asking us to bring our anxiety to Him. In this moment, peace is available. One breath.

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1: 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On the verge, on the edge. Is this what you want now?
0: It's a gritty 6-track collection marked by raw emotion, exploring fear, honesty, and mental health. 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
1: I'm sorry.
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Rock group Take That sing Everything Changes But You, We're a Thousand Miles Apart But I Still Love You. Everything Changes But You, I'll Spend Every Day Thinking About You. Deep inside the human heart, there's a yearning for an eternal still point, a recognition of and relationship with an unchanging central core of life. With so many headlines talking of disappearing forests and animals, tribal genocide, global warming and impending or potential environmental disasters, there is an increasing sense, accurate or not, that even Mother Earth is not eternal and forever bountiful. In the Bible, God affirms that He is the same, however, yesterday, today and forever. It's not that God's out of touch, out of date or out of reach, but that God is the fixed or focal point of an incredibly fast-changing world. And you don't even need a mobile phone to make contact. This is John Smith.

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2: From Sky News Centre at 5. A man who used his ceremonial Sikh dagger to kill a student on a night out has been found guilty of his murder. 23-year-old Vikram Digwa told police he'd been racially abused by Henry Nayak, leading to officers arresting the teenager before he collapsed. Assistant Chief Constable Robert France has admitted they got it wrong.
3: It's quite clear that officers didn't understand what had happened immediately. And that is some of the context I would ask people to understand. There had been a delay from those who chose eventually to call them. There were lies from Henry's killer in that 999 phone call.
2: Sir Keir Starmer says he will not allow a lost generation of young people after figures show more than 1 million are not in employment, education or training. A report from a former Labour minister says the situation is a moral crisis. A mother who murdered her 19-day-old baby has been jailed for at least 19 years. Nicole Blaine killed Thea Wilson at the home in Greenock in Inverclyde in July 2023. Kimmy Badenoch has criticised the British Museum over its decision to postpone a talk about Jewish culture over safety fears. The attraction says it did so because it found out many of the people planning to attend were planning to disrupt the event. There's anger in Whitstable in Kent after 8,000 properties were left with no water in their taps. 15,000 homes in the surrounding area are getting an intermittent supply. South East Water says the hot weather has left levels at their reservoirs critically low. These residents have been queuing to get bottled water.
4: 11 o'clock one night it was off, and I'm sure people weren't using the water at 11 o'clock at night.
5: It's outrageous. I work in the A2K building and I've had to come away because they've got no water in the A2K building.
6: Well, I've queued up in Whitstable, the Sainsbury's down there. I've got as much as like 3 cars away. It's all gone.
2: And world number one Yannick Sinner's crashed out of the French Open. He lost to Juan Manuel Cerundolo in 5 sets. Later, Katie Bolter takes on Anastasia Potapova for a place in the third round. That's the latest. I'm Charlie Max.
1: This is Cross Rhythms Plymouth.

Good stuff. That was Strings and Heart by... Kerosene by Strings and Heart. To kick off your Thursday afternoon show. Hello, everyone. How you doing? How are you feeling? Hope you're doing well. Hope you enjoyed the heat of the start of the week, the sunshine. It looks like we'll get some reasonably good weather for the next few days, but it will change just a little bit. So, hopefully you didn't complain too much about the heat and made the most of it. Anyway, it's half term. I hope that's going well for you. For those of you impacted teachers, it's getting closer to that time where you start to probably need to, if you've been putting it off, look at the work you need to get done before you go back. Because, you know, you've only got Friday, Saturday and Sunday now. It's catching up with you. All right, well, let's keep the music rolling, I think. We've got Tori Kelly with Masterpiece. And first this from Tina Boonstra. This is called Talk It Over. You're listening to Cross Rhythms Plymouth. Let's keep the music rolling for you now. She knows.

DJ and music producer Topher Jones, better known as Rave Jesus, presents his debut album, I Met God on the Dance Floor. It's a 77-minute mix of uplifting beats and sanctified bangers. Including the Cross Rhythms radio hit, He's on the Move. You will also find remixes of hits by Martin Smith and Brandon Lake, and guest vocals from

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3: You're listening to Cross Rhythms Plymouth 96.3 FM, and I got the pleasure and privilege of being joined by someone who's just over the water across the River Tamar in Saltash. It's artist Louise Pasterfield joining us from your home studio, which is very exciting. Hi, Louise.
4: Hi there.
3: It's great to have you here. We're going to talk particularly about an event you've got coming up at St. Stephen's Church in Saltash at the end of May. It's called Colour and Courage. Before we go into that specifically, can you just introduce yourself? Tell us a little bit about yourself and yourself as an artist as well. That'd be great.
4: Well, I really sort of started doing art very seriously about 4 years ago. Before then, I had businesses. I had an e-learning company called Sponge, which I'd sold to a private equity company. And that freed me up to do my art, because my original degree was in art. So I was able to go back to what I really loved doing, which was painting, really. So I was a lucky opportunity to do that.
3: Amazing. So it's something that you do here in the Southwest, just in your home studio in Saltash. So it's kind of all local stuff for here. Your accent doesn't suggest you're from Saltash originally. Though, I have to say.
4: Well, no, I came over here to study and I met my husband, and then the rest is history. So I've been here a long time. But I consider it my home because I've been here a long, long time.
3: Amazing. Awesome. So tell us about what sort of art is it you do then? Talk to us about your kind of work as an artist. What sort of things?
4: Well, there's sort of two types, really. I mean, one is I sort of specialize in botanicals, really very large botanicals, like, you know, 1 meter or even bigger, actually, big paintings. And they've been inspired very much by the gardens of Cornwall, so especially Isles of Scilly, Tresco Abbey Gardens, but they're not the only ones. Sometimes when I travel to the States, for example, I recently went to Tucson to the botanical gardens there, and I saw like hibiscus flowers and hummingbirds. So one of my recent paintings is one of hibiscus and hummingbirds, and these are sort of like 1.2 meter wide, really big floral. So I kind of do that really more on the business side,
3: sure,
4: and that's under Louise Pasterfield Art. But what I started to do at the start of the war, with the Ukraine wars, I was so kind of like shocked that it was happening, and seeing all these images that were coming out, that I started to paint Ukrainians. So these are civilians, soldiers, mothers, children, and I would post them up on Instagram and Facebook. And then I just started getting lots of comments. I started people coming to me saying, thank you so much for your support, or that's my son, or could I have a digital print of that? And it just sort of like took off. And yeah, I just kept going. And I was doing like one or two paintings a week and posting them up. And sometimes people would send me images as well or send me pictures. So I just really felt I had to keep going. And this week, I mean, I've hit 295 paintings. So I've done quite a lot of paintings. So I'm nearly at 300, actually. I mean, I hope the war will end soon.
3: Yeah, sure.
4: But it's just the way that I feel that I can support them and know that they're not forgotten, really.
3: Yeah. That's an incredible kind of vision and heart that you've got for it. It's just all, I love hearing that it's all just come from your heart of being so moved by their suffering, their plight, and as the name of your exhibition suggests, the courage that they're facing to do that to that extent, to put the number of hours you've put into it, really is quite remarkable. That's amazing to hear. So this event then, Colour and Courage, it combines those two sides of the art that you do, doesn't it?
4: It does. So on one, it's going to be at St. Stephen's Church, which is a beautiful church, a beautifully kind of well-lit church. And on the left-hand side are going to be my large botanicals. So there's going to be 6 displayed there. And on the right-hand side, I'm going to be displaying 18 original paintings of my Ukrainian paintings. And there's also, we also have some Ukrainian singers coming as well, who are going to be performing, which is going to be great as well, on the open evening, which is on the Thursday, the 28th at 7 o'clock. So, yeah, and I can tell you a little bit about some of the paintings because some interesting stories behind them.
3: Yeah. That's the thing, isn't it? Because it's such a powerful reasoning for doing it. And like you say, what really stood out was when you were talking about it then, and obviously the growth it's had on social media, that's one thing. But when it's personalized and that person said to you, well, that's my son, like,
4: yeah,
3: these are real people, real photos of real people. To put the art to it just kind of adds an extra layer. But there's huge stories to every person. There's the beauty of the nature and the flowers, and that's fantastic and that's wonderful. But the depth of the human story with the Ukrainian prints must be remarkable.
4: Yeah, I mean, one of the paintings I did, in the new year was of twin boys, actually, and they're sitting and they're having a drink and they're at the bottom of the stairs. And what's happened is that their electricity has been cut and they live on the seventh floor and they're having a drink of water before they have to climb seven flights of stairs because the lift's not working. You know, it's all those sort of stories, really. But wow. I think one of the things that's going to be happening at the exhibition is I'm going to be presenting Christine and Rob Perry with a portrait of their son. And he's a Cornish hero, actually. He's from just outside of Truro. This is called, he's called Chris Perry, as I mentioned. And he went out at the beginning of the Ukraine war. His parents didn't even know. And he was a volunteer. And he would go into really dangerous situations. Wow. And he rescued over 400 people. And he was killed in 2023 by the Wagner Group. Actually, there's a very famous award-winning TV program called Helljumper, all about Chris Perry. So one of the things I'm going to be doing is I'm going to be presenting his parents with a portrait, really, of one that I've done of Chris. Wow. But just, you know, so I mean, this is stuff that's affecting us. It's close to home. It's not like it's, you know, something remote. It's poor parents. I mean, they didn't even know it was out there, and they got a phone call from the Foreign Office. You know, it's just extraordinary. Yeah. You're such a brave person, and it's, you know, at least I can do to honor their son.
3: Amazing, amazing. Well, we're going to stop for some music now and pick up the conversation with Louise and give you the details of how you can be at the exhibition and the events surrounding it as well. Pick up more on those details with Louise after this.

Should have seen it coming, should have known that something's wrong. But now I'm sitting as I watch you pull the pin out of a bomb and toss it to me.

0: You're listening to Cross Rhythms Plymouth. Join me, second part of an interview with artist Louise Pasterfield, who is based just over the water in Saltash. She's described in that first section, which you'll be able to see on our social media and online if you've missed it. But the background of her art, there's kind of two prongs to the sort of things that you do, Louise, as you've described. One being huge painting, well, large painting certainly, of botanicals, and your passion for nature, for flowers and all kind of beauty there. But what's captured your heart since the Ukraine war is paintings, portraits, particularly of people who've been affected, Ukrainians who've been affected by that. So this event, Colour and Courage, combines those two things, as you've described. And it's at St. Stephen's Church. You'll be exhibiting those paintings and doing a number of other things as well. So tell us the dates that it's happening, the timings it's happening. And for those people who are thinking, I'd love to be there, how can they be part of this?
1: Well, it starts on the 28th of May, and at 7 o'clock in the evening, we're having an open evening, and we're going to be having the Ukrainian Singers of Plymouth actually performing, which is going to be lovely. But it goes on from the 28th to the 31st. The church is open from 2 to 6 every day, so you can come along and see that. It's a free event. There is also going to be an opportunity to buy postcards, and that money, or part of that money, is going to be going to the Cornwall and Devon Sending Love to Ukraine, who, you know, the proceeds are going to go for humanitarian relief. So there's an opportunity to support Ukrainians. So yeah, I mean, we'd love to see as many people that can come.
0: Yeah, brilliant, brilliant. And those days, 28th is a Thursday, so 28th, 29th, Thursday, Friday, but then the weekend of the 30th and 31st. So if you're working, you know, through the week, 2 till 6 on the 30th and 31st, get down there, spend some time over your weekend at St. Stephen's Church. And is any aspect of it sort of ticketed? Do people need to book? Is it just turn up? What's the situation there?
1: It is literally just turn up. We're just glad to see people come and visit. And I'll be there every day. And if anyone wants to chat about it or discuss anything about it, I'll be there.
0: Yeah, yeah, absolutely. I think for me, that would be, you know, a huge draw, because obviously it's the stories behind the art as well. Not just, I mean, your story particularly of how you've been moved to do this is huge in itself, but the stories of, you know, what you've either learnt, I suppose, from the people behind the images, or what you were told at the get-go, if it was someone who sent you something saying, this person is this is their story. There's a huge amount to kind of talk about there, isn't there? And to kind of engage with.
1: Well, and the paintings I've selected, there are 18 of them. Every one of them has a story, and a meaningful story. You can also read about it. There'll be captions. You can read about the paintings.
0: Amazing. Amazing. Well, Louise, thank you so much for your time. We wish you all the best. Hope it goes really well. So that information again, Colour and Courage is the name of the exhibition. 28th to the 31st of May, St. Stephen's Church in Saltash. The only thing I was going to say, where can people find you and your art online if they can't make that, or maybe they want to find out more about this event? Where are you posting it online?
1: Well, I've got two Instagram handles. I've got Louise V. Pasterfield on Instagram and Facebook, and that's really covers mostly my Ukrainian paintings. And also I've got Louise Pasterfield Art on both Instagram and Facebook for more of the botanicals. So those are the two handles, really.
0: Amazing, amazing. Check Louise out there and get to that exhibition. Louise, thank you very much.
1: Thank you.

0: his second full-length project is a high-energy hip-hop release. I've been up late thinking straight about my Have you heard about it? Centered on the theme of trusting God's plan even when life feels uncertain. And featuring guest artists like Torrin Wells and Tommy Royale. It's available now. Fine by Me by Geo.
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3: Okay, good stuff. Lots of good events coming up. We're going to let you know about a few of them over the coming days at the Tamar Bridge, bridging the Tamar Visitor and Learning Centre, putting on a Under the Bridge tour. This looks quite fascinating, to be honest, I have to say. If you're a Plymouth resident and, you know, Tamar Bridge is a very, very prominent figure for you, or of course in Saltash as well, then, or if you're, you know, big into kind of engineering and stuff, this will be fascinating. It's a tour under the bridge to look at how it's made, how it's held up, some of the mechanics of it. You get stunning views over the Tamar as well. It looks really, really cool. It's £30 per person. It's ages 16 and up, and it is happening next on the 29th of May, so this Friday, 29th, 10:30 till 12:30. You'll be guided by the expert team talking you through the way of the way that the Tamar Bridge is kind of built, and looking at it from underneath. Quite a unique viewpoint. Now, the Beryl Cook Pride and Joy exhibition. 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So I would definitely recommend getting down there if you haven't been already at the box. Check out the Beryl Cook exhibition Pride and Joy. Open weekdays 10 until 5. So check that out. Tuesdays to Sundays, actually, 10 till 5 there. Now, this weekend, Flavor Fest is back. So it's happening from Friday until Sunday, 29th to the 31st of May. And it's making me hungry looking at their website. The website is flavorfestsw.co.uk. That's flavorfestsw.co.uk. It's down there on the piazza in Plymouth. It's going to be wonderful. It's going to be absolutely fantastic. There's live music. There's live cooking sessions. And there's just the most amount of street food and food vendors and all kinds of just anything edible. If you're into food and good food, Flavor Fest is for you. 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Now, I want to let you know about a particular theatre show. The Detective Dog is coming to the Theatre Royal this Friday and Saturday. A couple of showings on each day. It's a Julia Donaldson and Sarah Ogilvy story. Many of you will know it, so it's designed particularly for kids. But it's a particular show designed on stage for deaf and hearing family audiences. So it's going to be done with British Sign Language, creative captions and spoken English. So it'll be accessible to the whole family. So I wanted to flag this up because if you are deaf or someone in your family is deaf and a friend of yours or anyone you know, then this is a really, really cool thing for them to engage with and to check out. So search the Theatre Royal Plymouth website. The Detective Dog is the name of the theatre piece. So it'll be really interesting to see how they kind of integrate British Sign Language and all of that with it. Dinomania is coming to the YMCA. This is a prehistoric takeover. It's lots of dinosaurs, basically, at the YMCA. Now, it's looking like at the moment tickets are possibly sold out for that. So check out the website dinomania.co.uk to see if any more tickets become available. But it is this weekend, and it is on Saturday and Sunday at the YMCA. The Race for Life is happening on the Ho in Plymouth on Sunday. So that is a wonderful run to raise money for cancer research. It's one of their biggest series of fundraising events for cancer research. It happens right across the country. So it will be a wonderful event to take part in. You can find out more and sign up at the website, which is raceforlife.cancerresearchuk.org, raceforlife.cancerresearchuk.org. Coming up on the 4th of June, so next Thursday, there is comedy for the Royal. So it is to save the Royal Cinema. It's part of that campaign. Pay what you can, minimum £3.50. Lineup of Susie Bennett, Edward Chapman, Ollie Cordova, and Will Skillington, I'm sure. Popular comedians, I'm sure, all of them. I'm not that genned up on comedians myself, but it's 7 till 10.15. And yeah, raising money for the wonderful Royal Cinema. It's at 96 Union Street. It's put on by Nudge Community Builders. So search for community for the comedy for the Royal. And last but not least, Theology Matters Conference is taking place at Redeemer Church in St. Budo. There's going to be a whole conference on Tuesday the 2nd and to Thursday the 4th around theology, around Christian teaching. And it's being put on at Redeemer Church. So you can find out more at their website. You can also find out more at ctip.org.uk. So Professor Steve Walton, Senior Research Fellow in New Testament at Trinity College Bristol, joining us for this year's conference to look at the Book of Acts. So that's going to be the theme for this year. And Theology Matters Conference with Redeemer Church. So there you go. Now that's all we've got time for on today's event guide. 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
5: I lace the boots up. It's straight to the door, cause this is worth fighting for. I get my head right, the heart's gotta follow. Whisper a prayer like there ain't no tomorrow. Take a breath, and I exhale slow. I wasn't made for this kind of cold. This ain't the kind of place that you wanna know. These are the elements, I'm telling you, bro. This world, it's up in my grill. 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This world always gotta be stealing my heart. This world always trying to rip my family apart.

Father God, let me see it for what it is. This ain't neutral we're up against. These elements push me to the fence, and then I end up on top of it, if I'm not careful. To recognize what is pushing in, open my eyes to these elements. Stand up and rise to these elements. I'm willing to fight, willing to fight. The elements.

Good stuff. That was Toby Mac with The Elements. Grace Grabber with Gratitude up next, the punk version of that song to take you up to the news. Thanks for listening and stay with us here on Cross Rhythms Plymouth. Oldies and goodies up next for you.

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3: It's at 6. Some breaking news. We're just hearing the US and Iran have agreed on a deal to extend the ceasefire for another 60 days. It's reported the agreement would also see the Strait of Hormuz reopened. In other news, a man who stabbed a student to death with his ceremonial Sikh knife has been found guilty of murder, Elizabeth Secker reports.
4: Vikram Digra used an 8-inch dagger or kirpan to kill Henry Novak as he walked home from a night out in Southampton last December. The 23-year-old told police he'd been racially abused and was acting in self-defence, but the court heard this was a lie. It led officers to handcuff the 18-year-old victim moments before he collapsed. Hampshire police have apologised and referred themselves to the watchdog.
3: We're being warned high rates of youth unemployment are a moral and economic crisis, as figures show over a million young people aren't in education, employment or training. The Prime Minister says government reforms like the Youth Jobs Grant for businesses will help, but Sir Keir Starmer admits more can be done.
5: We clearly need to go more. This is, you know, I think a real sobering report, and we will not allow a lost generation, and so we'll work with Alan now on what more needs to be done.
3: Nicola Sturgeon has described the past few days as probably the worst week of her life. On Monday, her estranged husband, Peter Murrell, admitted to misusing over £400,000 of party funds to pay for a lavish lifestyle. The former Scottish First Minister has pointed out that an investigation cleared her of any wrongdoing. Kemi Badenoch has criticised the British Museum for postponing a talk about Jewish culture. The museum says they made the decision over safety fears. And in sports, British motorcyclist Daniel Ingham has died following a crash during qualifying for this year's Isle of Man TT races. The 33-year-old was involved in a collision at Doran's Bend on the first lap of the third session. That's the latest. I'm Charlie Max.
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6: From the Sky News Centre at 7. A deal has been reached by US and Iranian negotiators to extend the ceasefire in the Middle East by 60 days. The agreements will see the vital shipping lane, the Strait of Hormuz, reopen. Our US correspondent Mark Stone says it buys some breathing space.
7: To be able to deal with the really thorny issue of the nuclear question. So in a sense, we're kind of back to square one, but it means the fighting is not going to restart. Presumably, and there is space for President Trump to spin this as some sort of a victory.
6: A man who used his ceremonial Sikh dagger to kill a student on a night out has been found guilty of his murder. 23-year-old Vikram Digwa told police he'd been racially abused by Henry Novak, leading to officers arresting the teenager before he collapsed. Nicola Sturgeon submitted she's having one of the worst weeks of her life. The former First Minister of Scotland says she's been deceived and betrayed by her estranged husband, Peter Murrell. He's admitted stealing £400,000 from the SNP. The Prime Minister says he won't allow there to be a lost generation of young people after a review found one in seven are out of work, education and training. The report shows youth unemployment is at its highest level since 2013. There's anger in Whitstable in Kent after 8,000 properties were left with no water in their taps. South East Water says the hot weather has left reservoirs critically low. These residents have been queuing to get bottled water.
8: 11 o'clock one night it was off, and I'm sure people weren't using the water at 11 o'clock at night.
9: It's outrageous. I work in the AGUK building, and I've had to come away because they've got no water in the AGUK building.
10: Well, I've queued up in Whitstable, the Sainsbury's down there. I've got as much as like 3 cars away. It's all gone.
6: And in sport, it's understood Serena Williams could be about to return to competitive tennis. The 23-time Grand Slam champion is in discussions to play doubles at Queen's. The 44-year-old retired 4 years ago. That's the latest from the Sky News Centre. I'm Charlie Maggs.
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2: From the Sky News Centre at 8. It's reported in America the ceasefire between the US and Iran will be extended by a further 60 days. A new memorandum of understanding will also see the crucial Strait of Hormuz reopened. But in the last few moments, Iranian state media claims no deal has been reached. Nicola Sturgeon says she's having probably the worst week of her life after her estranged husband admitted embezzling over £400,000 of SNP funds. On Monday, Peter Murrell pleaded guilty to funding a lavish lifestyle with the cash. Our Scotland correspondent, Conor Gillies, is at the Book Festival in County Kerry, where the former Scottish First Minister was speaking.
3: She says she's been deceived, lied to and betrayed. She says she will not be the last woman to be betrayed by her husband.
2: The Conservatives are calling for police to end their fixation on race. It's after officers apprehended a dying teenager who'd been stabbed because his attacker accused him of racism. 23-year-old Vikram Digwa has been found guilty of murdering Henry Novak in December last year. 23,000 properties and businesses in Kent are taking on the heatwave with no or low water supplies. South East Waters says high demand during the hot weather has left reservoirs critically low. In a statement, it says it hopes to restore supplies to thousands of homes in Whitstable tonight. But the MP for the area, Sir Roger Gale, thinks the firm should be more open.
4: I'm a Member of Parliament. I can't get through to South East Water. I've got what are supposed to be private accessible numbers. They're not answering. They're not answering me, they're not answering you, they're not answering the local radio stations. They're certainly not answering the general public.
2: And Sport, Arsenal co-chairman Josh Kroenke says it's an utmost priority to secure the long-term future of manager Mikel Arteta. After leading the club to their first Premier League title in 22 years, the Spaniard is preparing his side to take on Paris Saint-Germain in Saturday's Champions League final. That's the latest. I'm Charlie Maggs.
0: This is Cross Rhythms Plymouth.

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3: Do you know him? I don't mean about him. Not a word you've read in a book or a line you heard in a sermon. Have you experienced him? The relentless tenderness. The love that is never based on our performance. The love that knows no shadow of alteration or change. Have you allowed yourself to be loved in your brokenness? Right now, not after you get your act together, but now, wounded, frightened, tilting toward despair. Come now, depressed, covered with shame, guilt, anxiety, fear. And Jesus, I'll meet you right where you live and love you as you are, not as you should be.
0: When you think about that, it's incredible, isn't it?
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2: Rock group All For One's song I Swear has been a number one hit right round the world. They promise, I'll stand beside you through the years. I'll be there for better or for worse till death do us part.
3: Where is the love you said you'd give to me?
2: In the flush of new love, our romantic idealism spills over in a rush of promises of eternal devotion. But major psychological studies have shown that the heat of romantic love often only lasts 3 to 6 months. To sustain our love, we need to be patient, even long-suffering, a true friend. Personally, I've found many of Jesus' values and relationship statements to be a great model of enduring love. Try, happy are the merciful, for they shall obtain mercy, or do to others, even your spouses, what you want them to do to you. All For One says that the true test is time. As Paul McCartney put it, will you still need me when I'm 64? Romance is one thing, caring commitment is another thing altogether. This is John Smith.

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2: Oh yeah! See, sometimes it's when the little guy, he doesn't know he's a little guy, he can do great big things.
0: Listen.
1: He's a policeman. The highway patrol. Pulls over this girl speeding one day. And she's like, he's like, whoa, whoa, pulls her over, right? And she's like freaking out. Like any good, typical American can do. He goes, you know you were speeding? She goes, yes, I know. And he's a bit annoyed at her. Get out of the car, ma'am. Whoa, why do you have to pull me over? And he goes, I'm going to give her a fine. So he's filling out the fine. He's a Christian, but she's annoying him. So he's filling it out, and the Holy Spirit speaks to him and says, give her the fine, then get into your wallet and give her the money to pay for the fine. He goes, you got to be kidding. And the Holy Spirit says to him, tell her as you give her the money that I've paid every fine in her life. He goes over and says, here's your fine. She snatches it. And he says, before you go, ma'am, he pulls out the notes, says, I'm a Christian and God told me to pay your fine. And he told me to say this to you, that he came to pay your debt. He came to take your sin away. He's got a future for you. You're special. You're incredible. You're awesome. She's looking at him like, are you on drugs, man? He goes, no, God loves you. She drives off. He goes, gee, that was stupid. A few years later, he's on the same freeway, doing the same job, and this lady sees him, and she recognises him, so she deliberately speeds. And he pulls her over, and she's like, hi. He goes, she's on drugs. She goes, hi, I was speeding. She says, I don't know if you remember me. He goes, no. And then she says, I don't know if you do this to everyone. What's that? Well, you pulled me over a couple of years ago and you gave me a speeding fine, then you gave me money and told me that Jesus took my debt. And he goes, yeah, you're the only person I've ever done that to. She goes, thank you. And he goes, no worries. And as he's talking to her, he sees in the back a baby seat with a beautiful girl, blonde curly hair. She goes, thank you. No problem. She goes, no, you don't understand. When you pulled me over, I was on the way to an abortion clinic and I was going to give this baby up. But you told me Jesus paid every debt, every fine in my life. She said, I got in the car and I couldn't get those words out of my head and I went to drive into the clinic, but I couldn't. And I thought, where can I go? And I drove into a church and I gave my life to Jesus. And now look at my little girl in the back. Isn't she gorgeous? Isn't she incredible? Isn't she wonderful? Isn't she awesome? And he's, yeah. But the story doesn't end there. Because I told this story in Melbourne, Australia a few years ago. And there was a girl who heard the story and she was weeping. I didn't know. Went home, had supper. About a year later, I was at a conference in Melbourne. I didn't live in Melbourne at that time. And this lady, older lady, comes up to me and she goes, you don't remember me, but you told a story about a policeman who paid the debt and the girl was going to have an abortion and she didn't. And she pulls out this picture. It's of a baby that's not that old, 6 months maybe. She said, this is my grandson. My daughter was in that meeting. I don't know if you remember. She was weeping because on Monday she had booked in an appointment to go to an abortion clinic to have an abortion. But when you told that story, she couldn't do it. And now she has this beautiful little boy. Thank you for telling that story. Listen to me, friends. That policeman is making an impact all around the world. You want to make a difference in life? If you want to live chosen, you got to live a life that's bigger than yours.
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3: From Sky News Centre at 9. Iranian state media has rejected US claims that the ceasefire between the two countries is being extended. The White House says the 60-day extension includes reopening the crucial Strait of Hormuz shipping lane. However, the memorandum of understanding is still awaiting President Trump's approval. United States Secretary of the Treasury Scott Bessent says a lasting deal is still some way off.
4: Nothing is going to be on the table until we see the Strait of Hormuz open and the Iranians agree that they have to turn over the highly enriched uranium and that they can't have a nuclear program.
3: A man who used his ceremonial Sikh dagger to kill a student on a night out has been found guilty of his murder. 23-year-old Vikram Digwa told police he had been racially abused by Henry Novak, leading to officers arresting the teenager before he collapsed. Assistant Chief Constable Robert France admits they got it wrong.
5: It's quite clear that officers didn't understand what had happened immediately. And that is some of the context I would ask people to understand. There had been a delay from those who chose eventually to call them. There were lies from Henry's killer in that 999 phone call.
3: Nicola Sturgeon says she was deceived, misled and betrayed by her ex-husband Peter Murrell. The former First Minister of Scotland says she's probably having the worst week of her life after he admitted to embezzling hundreds of thousands of pounds from the SNP. Sir Keir Starmer's admitted a government review into youth unemployment is sobering. Official figures show one in seven 16 to 24-year-olds are economically inactive and the Prime Minister's vowed to do more to help them. South East Water says there's been no improvement in its supply issues. 8,000 properties in the Whitstable area of Kent are still without water. And Britain's only representative in the French Open singles, Katie Bolters, lost in a deciding set to Anastasia Potapova, while men's number one Yannick Sinner suffered a shock defeat to Juan Manuel Cerundolo. That's the latest. I'm Charlie Max.
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7: The Bible says the fervent prayer of a righteous person gets a whole lot done. I tell you what, prayer changes things. Prayer scares the devil. And best of all, prayer brings us closer to Jesus. Don't worry about trying to sound all super spiritual when you pray. The best prayers are the brutally honest ones, the desperate ones, the ones that are for God's ears alone. I challenge you right here, right now, turn off your radio, put away any distractions, and pray. Pour out your heart to God and listen to what He says back. Chances are He's got all sorts of plans and hopes and dreams to share with you if you're listening. Don't procrastinate another minute. He's been watching you since you woke up this morning, quietly smiling at your existence. He created you. He loves you. And trust me, He's dying to talk to you right now.
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8: From the Sky News Centre at 10, a man who admitted planning a terror attack on a Taylor Swift concert in Austria has been jailed for 15 years. The 21-year-old was arrested in 2024, the day before the singer started a three-night run in Vienna. All the shows had to be cancelled. Our reporter Amelia Harper's following the hearing, but can't use the man's real name because of Austrian privacy laws.
9: Berenay had planned to target people outside one of her era's tour concerts with knives and homemade explosives during this very well-known, famous, sold-out tour.
8: A man's been found guilty of murdering a teenager on a night out in Southampton. Police initially handcuffed the victim, Henry Nowak, because his killer, 23-year-old Vikram Digwa, had told officers he had been racist. Henry had been stabbed five times with Digwa's ceremonial Sikh dagger. The White House says a ceasefire extension with Iran has been agreed, but that President Trump still needs to sign it off. It includes reopening the crucial Strait of Hormuz shipping lane. However, Iranian state TV says no such agreement has been made. United States Secretary of the Treasury Scott Bessent says it's now all up to his boss.
10: Everything depends on what the president wants to do, and President Trump is not going to make a bad deal for the American people, for the U.S., and he was very clear at the cabinet meeting on the yesterday what he wants.
8: Nicola Sturgeon has described the past few days as probably the worst week of her life. She says she was betrayed by her ex-husband, Peter Murrow, who's admitted to misusing over £400,000 of SNP funds to pay for a lavish lifestyle. There's anger in Whitstable and Kent after 8,000 properties were left with no water in their taps. South East Water says the hot weather's left reservoirs critically low. And Steve Clarke has signed a new contract to remain as Scotland head coach until the 2030 World Cup. He says he's honoured to extend his time. That's the latest. I'm Barry Weir.
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2: From the Sky News Centre at 11, the man who plotted a terror attack on a Taylor Swift concert in Vienna has been jailed for 15 years. The 21-year-old admitted the offences, which forced three Eras Tour shows to be cancelled in 2024. The court heard he had planned to target fans outside the stadium with knives or homemade bombs after making contact with Islamic State online. There's still confusion about just how close we are to an agreement between the US and Iran over their ongoing conflict. Sources in the Trump administration say a memorandum of understanding to extend a ceasefire is ready to go, subject to the president's approval. Not true, says Tehran. Donald Trump's been talking to Fox News in the US.
3: That's what I do. I negotiate. They negotiate. They're very good negotiators. They're crafty. In the end, we have all the cards because we've defeated them militarily. Look, they have no navy. Their air force is totally gone, 100%.
2: A man who stabbed a student to death with a ceremonial Sikh knife has been found guilty of murder. Elizabeth Secker reports.
4: Vikram Digwa used an 8-inch dagger or kirpan to kill Henry Novak as he walked home from a night out in Southampton last December. The 23-year-old told police he'd been racially abused and was acting in self-defence, but the court heard this was a lie. It led officers to handcuff the 18-year-old victim moments before he collapsed. Hampshire police have apologised and referred themselves to the watchdog.
2: Nicola Sturgeon says she's having one of the worst weeks of her life. The former First Minister of Scotland says she was deceived by her estranged husband, Peter Murrell, who's admitted embezzling £400,000 from the SNP. The former minister behind the report on youth unemployment has a message for young people, which is don't give up. Alan Milburn wants systematic change after finding around a million 16 to 24-year-olds aren't working, learning or training. And Luke Littler has won a second Premier League darts title with an 11-10 victory over Luke Humphreys. That's the latest. I'm Barry Weir.
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0: searching for something. See something deep in my person. It wasn't right, I was hurting. I couldn't put a finger on it. See, I was just a child. So I started chasing anything that'd catch me a smile. Every effort I made left me empty and hopeless. I couldn't manage the pain, so I made it vanish like hocus pocus. But the magic found in liquor and the magic found in drugs. Plus those promiscuous nights, it wasn't adding up.
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3: From the Sky News Centre at midnight, a man who plotted to attack a Taylor Swift concert in Austria has been jailed for 15 years. The 21-year-old admitted planning to target fans outside the stadium in Vienna with knives or homemade bombs after linking up with Islamic State online. It forced three Eras Tour shows to be cancelled back in 2024. Iranian state media has rejected US claims that the ceasefire is being extended. The White House says the 60-day extension includes reopening the key Strait of Hormuz shipping lane, but the agreement is still waiting President Trump's approval. US Treasury Secretary Scott Bessent says a lasting deal is still some way off, though.
4: Nothing is going to be on the table until we see the Strait of Hormuz open and the Iranians agree that they have to turn over the highly enriched uranium, and that they can't have a nuclear program.
3: Nicola Sturgeon says she was deceived, misled and betrayed by her ex-husband Peter Murrell. The former First Minister of Scotland says she's probably having the worst week of her life after he admitted to embezzling hundreds of thousands of pounds from the SNP. Scotland manager Steve Clarke has signed a new contract as boss. It means he'll lead the team until the 2030 World Cup. Tom Hanks says he didn't ask any questions when he was approached with the idea for a fifth Toy Story film. The actor spent almost 30 years starring as cowboy doll Woody. The latest movie in the franchise is all about the rise of children using social media and technology. And Tom has this advice for young people sitting in front of their devices all day.
5: Put it down. Turn it off. Yeah. Do something else. Call the neighbors and say, do you want to get together? It's actually incredibly simple, and yet why is it so hard to do sometimes?
3: And AI-assisted shopping is now bringing in more revenue than sales from traditional online searches. Software firm Adobe says consumers are now asking a question and getting a single answer, often with direct links to them buy. That's the latest. I'm Barry Weir.
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2: I believe in God because I've always sensed there's got to be some sort of order to the universe. I look at the maths I deal with and I find that there's systems, there's patterns, there's sequences that don't just occur by chance, by random nature, but they're planned, there's a scheme, there's a design. And I look at that and think there's got to be someone there, there's got to be someone that started it all off. Having always believed in God, I came to an actual faith in Christ because of friends. I saw that people's lives had changed. That's something difficult to define, but people lived one way, and then days later, I saw a change. I couldn't pinpoint what it was, but it was something different, and I recognised that what they had, I wanted.

0: They said it was because they'd made their belief in God a reality through Jesus. So I tried to find out what Jesus meant to them, what he did, and why he did it. In understanding why Jesus died for me, I decided to make myself that commitment to become a Christian. And that's why I believe in God.
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0: oil of gladness instead of mourning, and a garment of praise instead of a spirit of despair. This nameless, faceless generation, this army of the Lord, will be called oaks of righteousness, a planting of the Lord for the display of His splendor. They will rebuild the ancient ruins and restore the places long devastated. They will renew the ruined cities that have been devastated for generations. This is the hour of an awakening of a generation of an army of the Lord.
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police officers, one of whom, Mr. van der Broek, has just been tried and found implicated in the murders of both the woman's son and her husband some years ago. It was indeed Mr. van der Broek, it had now been established, who had come to the woman's home a number of years back, taken her son, shot him at point-blank range, and then burned the young man's body in a fire while he and his officer partied nearby. Several years later, Mr. van der Broek and his cohorts had returned to take away her husband as well. For many months, she had heard nothing of his whereabouts. Then, almost 2 years after her husband's disappearance, Mr. van der Broek came back to fetch the woman herself. How vividly she remembers that evening,

0: And now the woman stands in the courtroom and listens to the confessions offered by Van der Brock. A member of South Africa's Truth and Reconciliation Commission turns to her and asks, "So what do you want us to do? How should justice be done to this man who has so brutally destroyed your family?" "I want three things," begins the old woman calmly but confidently. "I want first to be taken to the place where my husband's body was burned so that I can gather up the dust and give his remains a decent burial. My husband and son were my only family. I want secondly, therefore, for Mr. Van der Brock to become my son. I would like for him to come twice a month to the ghetto and spend a day with me so that I can pour out in him whatever love I still have remaining within me. And finally," she says, "I want a third thing. I would like Mr. Van der Brock to know that I offer him my forgiveness because Jesus died for me to forgive. This was also the wish of my husband. And so I would kindly ask for someone to come to my side and lead me across this courtroom so that I can take Mr. Van der Brock in my arms, embrace him and let him know that he is truly loved." As the court assistants come to lead the elderly woman across the room, Mr. Van der Brock, overwhelmed by what he had just heard, faints. And as he does, those in the courtroom, friends, family, neighbors, all victims of decades of oppression and injustice, begin to sing softly, but assuredly, "Amazing grace, how sweet the sound that saved a wretch like me."
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2: From the Sky News Centre at 1, a man who admitted planning a terror attack on a Taylor Swift concert in Austria has been jailed for 15 years. The 21-year-old was arrested in 2024, the day before the singer started a three-night run in Vienna. All shows had to be cancelled. Our reporter Amelia Harper is following the hearing, but can't use the man's real name because of Austrian privacy laws.
3: Berenay had planned to target people outside one of her era's tour concerts with knives and homemade explosives during this very well-known, famous, sold-out tour.
2: A man's been found guilty of murdering a teenager on a night out in Southampton. Police initially handcuffed the victim, Henry Nowak, because his killer, 23-year-old Vikram Digwa, told officers he'd been racist. Henry had been stabbed five times with Digwa's ceremonial Sikh dagger. The White House says a ceasefire extension with Iran has been agreed, but that President Trump still needs to sign it off. It includes reopening the crucial Strait of Hormuz shipping lane. However, Iranian state TV says no such agreement has been made. US Secretary of the Treasury Scott Bessent says